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12: And welcome to it. It is the Back to Work Monday edition of the 6 o'clock Triple Shot. Chris in. And today, I got to check myself because it is World Ego Awareness Day. Yes, World Ego Awareness Day, celebrated every year on May 11th and is set aside to remind everybody the dangers of having an inflated ego. You know, it doesn't work for everybody, but if you're a rock star, it definitely works for you. In fact, a lot of rock stars would say the bigger the ego, the better. And so I did a little impromptu office poll here about rock stars with the biggest ego, and I will count down the top three that we came up with. In at number three, this was very close. Don Henley was almost number three. He didn't make it because Axl Rose came in at number three. I think he's checked his ego a little bit as he's gotten older, but certainly known for some egotistical outbursts in the past. And here you go. Egomaniac Axel and GNR, it's You Could Be Mine.

0: Yeah, 98.1 KKFM, 6 o'clock, Triple Shot, celebrating World Ego Awareness Day with my top three egotistical rock stars. And in at number two in my impromptu poll is Diamond David Lee Roth. If you're going to give yourself that moniker, you better have a big old ego. And if you think you're a bigger draw than Eddie Van Halen, you know you have a big ego. So here you go. Van Halen and Ice Cream Man.
1: Dedicate one to the ladies.

it's got something for you. 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Stop me when I'm passing by. Oh my, my, I'm your ice cream man. 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I gotta put my banana Dixie cups, all flavors and push-ups too. I'm your ice cream man, baby.

0: Kiss, wrapping up the 6 o'clock triple shot for your Monday. It's 98.1 KKFM as we celebrate World Ego Awareness Day. And Gene Simmons won the poll. Gene Simmons, in our office's opinion, has the biggest ego of any rock star. And I actually had the chance to interview Gene a couple of years ago. Super nice guy. But you can tell, like, Gene Simmons loves him some Gene Simmons. So there you go. If you're a big egomaniac like me, you know, to just tone it down a bit today for World Ego Awareness Day. And come back to KKFM. We got Singer on the way, Bon Jovi and more next on 98.1.
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0: Love that one. 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Chris, I'm about to turn away from work and go home. I'm taking my toys and I'm going home. Before I go, I got Kansas on the way for you. And then, of course, coming up at 7 o'clock, the one, the only, Steve Gorman Rocks right here on 98.1 KKFM. Have a great night and I will catch you tomorrow.
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2: 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It's Steve Gorman Rocks. Welcome to the show.
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0: AC/DC Thunderstruck on Steve Gorman Rocks, kicking off a Monday night. It is May the 11th, and there are a few songs I can think of that are a better way to open up a week of rock and roll radio, April Rose.
1: I mean, I think it also opens the White Sox. Is that their song that they come out to, that they parade one of the greatest teams ever in America, the Chicago White Sox?
0: Okay, I have problems with a whole lot of what you just said, but I'll let it sit for now. They were great in 2005. I don't know if they've been great since or before, but okay, I'll give you that one.
1: Steve, you remembered the year.
0: Of course.
1: I am so impressed with you. That's amazing. That's enough for me to make it through the night.
0: I appreciate that you're a cheap date.
1: That's a true story.
0: Hey, later this hour, Billy Bob Thornton will be joining us to discuss a new song he's got in a documentary. That is really cool. Almost as cool as Jim Morrison and the Doors. This is Roadhouse Blues.

0: Motley Crue, Home Sweet Home on Steve Gorman Rocks. Many, many songs written from touring musicians about can't wait to get home. I've been there. I spent a lot of years on the road, always waiting to get home. And then getting home, and then you find yourself waiting to get back on the road. The duality, all the excitement of being on the road, all the information you're processing, all of the things happening, and you just need a break. And then you get home for a few days, and you find yourself thinking, what now? It's real easy to get indoctrinated into the touring lifestyle and kind of forget that there's a whole other world out there. Takes a lot of bands, takes a lot of young artists a while to figure out that balance. I think I kind of got it figured out for the most part. But make no mistake, there are plenty of times sitting at home surrounded by the people you love the most where all you can think about is that gig. And there are plenty of times when you're on stage at that gig having the greatest gig ever and all you can think about is getting home. Such is life for a touring musician.
1: Man, I love this place. I've been surfing here since I was a kid. Now, seeing my grandson out on the water, it means everything to me. Watching him and taking in the blue waves, the sea breeze, the blurry horizon.
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17: Now, back to Steve Gorman Rocks.

Van Halen running with the devil on Steve Gorman Rocks. Hey, Billy Bob Thornton, a man who needs no introduction, going to be joining us in just a few minutes. He's got a song that's in a new Bobby Rahal documentary. We'll talk about that and a few other things with the great Billy Bob Thornton coming up. But for right now, here's Toto.

0: Toto with Hold the Line on Steve Gorman Rocks. Hey, there's a new documentary out on FS1. It's celebrating the life and the legacy of Bobby Rahal's 1986 Indy 500 win. And in the documentary, there's a new song, a newly released single from Billy Bob Thornton and his band, the Backbeat Troubadours, featuring Slash. The song is called True American Racer, 500 Miles. And we've got Billy Bob Thornton sitting in with us on Steve Gorman Rocks tonight. Billy Bob Thornton, let's get right into it. The song, Bobby Rahal, True American Racer, the theme song, if you will, the song title for the documentary, True American Racer. First and all, just a rocker, man. You're just killing it.
1: Oh, well, thanks, bud. I appreciate that. Scott Bruschetta wanted us to do this song about Bobby Rahal, so Mark Colley and I got together and did this thing, and Colley and I, you know, I'm a rock and roll guy, he's a country guy, and I think somehow the combo kind of works in this, you know.
0: Well, and then when you call Slash and get him involved, you lean a little more towards the rock side of things just to make sure you got, you know, you got 51% when he's on board.
1: Yeah, you certainly do. Yeah, I remember when we did the video for it, because, you know, Scott said, well, who would you get to play lead guitar? And I said, well, I'd get Slash. Yeah. And he said, well, can you get him? I said, yes. I called Slash up and I said, hey, you know, you want to play this thing? He goes, yeah, man, I'll do it. And I said, you want to do it over here or over at your place? He goes, I'll just do it at my place. So then I called him and I said, oh, yeah, I forgot to tell you, they need to film you doing this. Yeah. He goes, well, I just cut it, you know. And he said, I said, but you can just get one of the guys, just do it again and get one of the guys over there to film with an iPhone. It's fine. Yeah. He goes, I'm wearing shorts. I said, nobody cares.
0: Hey, man, the 80s Sunset Strip protocol still applies.
1: Yeah, right.
0: We'll be back with a little more from Billy Bob Thornton after this from Slash and Guns N' Roses. Welcome to the Jungle.

0: Guns N' Roses, welcome to the jungle. I'm Steve Gorman Rocks. I'm here with Billy Bob Thornton. Billy Bob, the documentary about Bobby Rahal, are you a racing fan? Is this something that's already near and dear to your heart?
1: Well, you know, I used to do amateur racing myself when I was a kid. I even had a race car in L.A. It wasn't street legal, but it was my only car.
2: Of course.
1: It was a 1956 Chevy 210. I had a 327, a full race cam. When I'd go down the street, I would set off car alarms.
0: That works for me. So, and the Bobby Rahal, this documentary, his story's pretty fascinating, too, because I remember when he won in 86, because I'd never heard of him. And that was at a time Indy was a bigger sport then. It was something you just saw on TV every weekend. So he was a guy that kind of came out of nowhere. Nobody was betting on Bobby Rahal that year.
1: Right. He was one of those, like, just won the Kentucky Derby the other day at 24-1.
0: Well, it's forgive me for if I'm drawing too many lines here, but underdog guy, I mean, I don't know. It just seems like you're the perfect dude to call. You know what I mean? Just in general, in everything you've done, you're the guy driving the non-street legal car from Arkansas and L.A. back in the day. You're hardly playing by the rules, is my point.
1: Oh, yeah. No, I've always been kind of an outsider, still am. And I still look at myself as an underdog. Sometimes success or anything, like, you know, you have hills and valleys. You know, I've been up and down over the years, and you always come back up, you know, once you're kind of established, you know. And,
2: right.
1: But the fact of the matter is, you know, I'm in the number one streaming show there is, and I still feel like an underdog. I mean, and also, you know, when you grow up as a poor kid in the South, you always think the rug's going to be pulled out from underneath you.
0: Yes, you do. I can relate. That's it with Billy Bob Thornton for tonight. Be sure to check out the documentary on FS1 called Bobby Rahal, True American Racer. It's fantastic.
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23: You ever wonder why the same cold virus makes some people so sick and others not sick at all? Well, according to an interesting new study out of Yale School of Medicine, one key factor is how quickly the cells in their noses, called nasal cells, respond to the virus and contain it. It's called the interferon response, and it can vary for different people. Now, when that response gets inhibited, it can trigger a different reaction, which leads to excessive mucus production and inflammation. In other words, a cold that is a lot more miserable. Of course, there are other factors at play: your genetics, any underlying conditions, immunity from vaccinations or previous infections. If you are trying really hard not to get sick, high-quality masks, they can be very effective. also good old-fashioned hand washing, and remember not to touch your face. I'm Dr. Sanjay Gupta, helping you live a better life.
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Quiet Riot with Metal Health, Bang Your Head on Steve Gorman Rocks. Quiet Riot, the first metal band to have an album go to number one on the Billboard chart. They did not have the career everybody kind of imagined they would have. It seemed like they were going to be one of those hit-making bands forever and ever. And you can talk about why they didn't really work out. I mean, trends change. What's hip in music changes so quickly. You've got to adapt. You know, there was a story that Kevin Dubrow, the singer of the band, alienated way too many people in the industry. Whatever the reason, it doesn't take away from the fact that when they were on top of the world, they were a great, great band. The number of artists that followed Quiet Riot in the middle and late 80s that gave them props, it's endless. Everybody recognized. Maybe we're competitive rivals with Quiet Riot, but they kicked those doors open. They truly brought metal to the top of the mainstream, and that is something nobody can ever take away from that band.

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0: Led Zeppelin, the Immigrant Song on Steve Gorman Rocks. April, I've got some news that I'd like to share with you.
1: Ooh, bring it on. Let's hear it.
0: In just a few minutes, it'll be time for Steve Gorman Sports.
1: Sports? Oh, yeah.
0: And later this hour, we'll look back today in classic rock history. But right now, it's time for the James Gang Walk Away.

0: Okay, Rick Nielsen, here's the job. Start by telling our listeners your name. Then tell them that you're the front man of Cheap Trick and end it by reminding them that they're listening to Steve Gorman Rocks. Ready? Go.
1: Okay. Hi, this is Rick Nielsen. Okay, just to add all the other crap in there.
0: Well, at least you got your name right there, Rick.
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0: Not only does he know rock music, he knows sports too. It's time for Steve Gorman Sports.
1: Steve Gorman Sports. Okay, last night in the NBA playoffs, the San Antonio Spurs lost to the Minnesota Timberwolves. The series is now tied at 2-2. But what they really lost was Victor Wembanyama. Early in the second quarter, the rising French superstar, all 7 feet 7 inches of him, was ejected from the game. He didn't like the way he was fouled getting a rebound. So he dusted himself off, took a minute, thought about what he was going to do, and decided, I'm going to throw an elbow right into Naz Reid's throat. That was a flagrant 2 automatic ejection. I said before the playoffs started that the Spurs are a really good team, but they're too young to win a title. And that's exactly what I meant. Things like that. Victor Wembanyama in 5 years, heck, next year, will not do something like that. He will not let the emotions get a hold of him. He won't be thrown out of a playoff game on the road for a flagrant foul. But the young man that he is right now, he just couldn't help himself. If there's one thing that's consistent about the NBA, it's that great young teams have to get kicked in the shins. They have to learn the hard way how tough it is to climb that mountain. That is as predictable as anything in sports. 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
19: The risk of stroke goes up for all of us as we age, but for women, the risk really amplifies after menopause. In fact, 1 in 5 women in the United States between the ages of 55 and 75 will have a stroke. But according to a new study carried out by researchers in California, adhering to the Mediterranean diet can significantly lower that risk. One expert said, "We continue to see study after study showing that a predominantly plant-based diet improves all sorts of different outcomes. Now, with this diet in particular, you've seen it lower the risk of certain types of cancer, diabetes, depression, dementia, even gum disease. Now, as a reminder, the Mediterranean diet prioritizes eating vegetables, fruits, beans, olive oil, nuts and fish, and limiting meat and dairy. I'm Dr. Sanjay Gupta, helping you live a better life.
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Journey was separate ways on Steve Gorman Rocks. Bob Seger always said, I don't like to write when I'm on the road. But anytime he did, he turned out great tunes like this one from Live Bullet, Turn the Page.

Bob Seger turned the page on Steve Gorman Rocks. When do you think rock and roll, rock music, was actually at its apex? When did rock music truly run the world? Would you believe 1991? Think about this. The Metallica Black Album, Pearl Jam 10, Nirvana's Nevermind, Soundgarden's Bad Motive Finger, Red Hot Chili Peppers' Blood Sugar Sex Magik, and Guns N' Roses' Use Your Illusion 1 and 2. What do those albums all have in common? They were all released in October and September of 1991. That represents about 150 million records sold. Those six releases all in a two-month span of time. That is absolutely astonishing. In 1991, I thought rock music was a dying animal. I thought pop and hip-hop were taking over. Not yet, anyway. Rock music still ruled the world when Guns N' Roses released this song, You Could Be Mine.

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1: It is May the 11th, April Rose. Let's look back. How about today in rock music history?
2: I am ready. Let's go, Steve.
1: On this day in 1974, Led Zeppelin attended an Elvis Presley concert at the Forum in Los Angeles. Elvis came in a little shaky. After a couple of rough songs, he said, "Wait a minute, if we can start together, fellas, because we got Led Zeppelin out there, let's try to look like we know what we're doing." On this day in 1972, John Lennon was on the Dick Cavett Show on American TV and claimed for the first time publicly that he was under surveillance from the FBI.
2: Of course he was.
1: The Nixon administration thought he had his thumb a little too closely on the pulse, and they didn't want a bad influence for American kids. And of course, it turned out he was absolutely under surveillance. They did try to get him thrown out. He won, ultimately. Within a couple years, he was in New York with a green card, and all was well. Oh! Finally, on this day in 2001, my former band, the Black Crowes, kicked off a tour with Oasis and Space Hog. It was called the Tour of Brotherly Love. We opened at the Hard Rock in Las Vegas, Nevada.
2: Space Hog? You went out with Space? Okay, that's cool. You know, you've done a lot of cool stuff, but I think that would be fun.
1: I like that you don't even care about Oasis. You went straight to Space Hog. Way to show that street cred, girl.
2: That's what I'm here for.
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18: A better life with Dr. Sanjay Gupta.
19: If you're someone who isn't super active, just thinking about the amount of exercise you're supposed to get every week can feel daunting. 75 minutes of vigorous exercise, 150 minutes of moderate intensity exercise. It's a lot. But I have some good news for you in the form of a recent study out of Norway. Researchers found that for most sedentary people, getting just 5 more minutes of meaningful movement a day had a statistically significant impact on their expected lifespan. So did reducing the amount of time they sat every day by just 30 minutes. That's not to say that this bare minimum is what you should aspire to, but I think it's a good reminder that doing something is always better than doing nothing. The point is, just get started. Work just a little bit more movement into your daily routine, and don't even think of it as exercise. I'm Dr. Sanjay Gupta, helping you live a better life.
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1: Steve Gorman rocks, yeah. Bigfoot. I saw him. He's here in the woods of Michigan. Oh, by the way, it's Gonzo from Saginaw, Michigan.
0: Thanks for the info, Gonzo. This is Steve Gorman Rocks.

Pink Floyd, Brain Damage and Eclipse on Steve Gorman Rocks. I hope everybody had a great weekend. Mother's Day weekend for me and my wife, Rosemary. We went up to the woods, northern Minnesota. We're in a cabin for a few days. It was awesome because you know what happened? Nothing. We spent 3 days just looking out over a lake, occasionally walking down to the water. We watched ducks and geese and herons and otters just hanging out doing what they do. And man, do I need to do that a little more.

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I just forgot. I got to get out in the middle of nowhere. 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I got to stare at some trees. 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

0: Plush, Stone Temple Pilots on Steve Gorman Rock. Such a good song, Steve. I refuse to call it classic rock. I know it was out over 25 years ago, but I can't. I just, in my vocabulary, that song does not equal classic rock. I refuse to say it. What do you think?
1: Well, what if I told you it came out 33 years ago? Would that help?
0: Oh my God. Did you just do the math in your head? How did you magically do that? You're not, you are AI, I'm convinced.
1: It's 33. I mean, it's not that tough. 2000, what is it, 26, get to 1993. I think that's 33. I could be wrong.
0: You are dead on, Steve. And I refuse to call it classic rock.
1: If I asked you to name a band that had a song of the same name of the band, could you do it?
0: I kind of hear it right now. Bad Company.
1: There you go. Bad Company by Bad Company.

0: AC/DC with TNT from the High Voltage album from 1976 on Steve Gorman Rocks. Speaking of some high voltage, Kevin Bacon was feeling some high voltage over the weekend. He was attacked by a bunch of bees. Apparently, he was out hiking with his daughter and her boyfriend, and they came upon a beehive. Now, he says they didn't do anything to provoke the bees, but for whatever reason, they came out in attack mode. And they ignored Kevin's daughter and boyfriend and went straight for Kevin Bacon. Under his shirt, he said he got stung multiple times. I don't know if you've ever been stung multiple times at the same time by bees. The pain's one thing, but the terror, the fear is another. I've had two different times in my life when a group of bees came at me, and I didn't even feel the stings because I was in such a panic mode. I feel for you, Kevin. My wife and I found a whole bunch of yellow jacket wasps in the ceiling of our house once. This is 31 years ago. I was able to get out of the way before they got either one of us. But we had a guy come out that night to take care of it. He told me, oh, you have between 10 and 15,000 bees in your ceiling. As I said, we didn't get stung and the bees were removed. But make no mistake, I didn't sleep well for a while.
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19: What are the chances you are listening to this while drinking a nice hot cup of coffee? If so, don't let me stop you. For years, we've been reporting on the health benefits of coffee, and that's not going to stop today. A new study, this one out of Harvard School of Public Health, found that coffee and tea could help lower your risk of developing dementia. People who enjoyed 1 to 3 caffeinated cups a day saw the biggest impact. In addition to the caffeine, coffee contains hundreds of bioactive compounds that can influence inflammation, glucose metabolism, vascular function, and oxidative stress. It's also possible coffee drinkers might be doing other things that keep them healthy. Eating a more balanced diet, getting plenty of exercise, sleep, not smoking, or drinking too much alcohol. And finally, staying socially active. I'm Dr. Sanjay Gupta, helping you live a better life.
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21: Now it's time for a little drama, brought to you by Steve Gorman Rocks. After David Lee Roth left Van Halen in 85, he had this to say.
22: 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I eat you for breakfast, pal.
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The Tubes, She's a Beauty on Steve Gorman Rocks. The Allman Brothers Band, one of the great bands of all time in any realm, any genre. I've never thought of them as Southern rock. I've never thought of them as rock. I've never thought of them as rock and roll. I never thought they were jazz or blues. You know what they are? They're simply the Allman Brothers Band. This is Midnight Rider.

The Allman Brothers Band on Steve Gorman Rocks. Like all great bands, it's kind of hard to put into words what makes them so special. Somebody once said talking about music is like bicycling about architecture. It's like, just appreciate it. Take it for what it is. People for years have tried to figure out what made The Who tick. Is it the genius of Pete Townsend? Is it the genius of Keith Moon? Is it Roger Daltrey's searing vocals? Is it the quiet storm in John Entwistle's bass playing underneath it that's really the straw stirring the drink? No, it's all of those things. Like all great bands, The Who relied on an inherent chemistry that allowed them, enabled them to be unlike any other band before or since. Pete Townsend may have written the songs, but he was writing for the musicians in the band, writing parts that he knew they would be able to accentuate and manipulate and exaggerate. It was just a perfect alchemy of rock excellence. Here's The Who with Pinball Wizard.

I'm April Rose. Hey, so you can be a part of the show, too. There's several different ways. You can call us at 844-4-GORMAN. That's 844-446-7626. We're on Twitter at Gorman Rocks and Facebook and Instagram at Steve Gorman Rocks.

0: problem. Steve's got an answer. It might not be the right answer. I mean, he's a rock star, not a therapist. It's time for Questionable Wisdom on Steve Gorman Rocks. Here's April Rose with tonight's question.
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2: Okay.
1: Okay, Steve, Will's daughter is dating a guy that he can't stand.
2: Oh, boy.
1: He says the guy curses all the time, and he seems like the kind of guy that will cheat. Now, Will's daughter warned him that the boyfriend is planning on asking Will for his blessing to marry her. He wants to say no. Steve, what should he do?
2: Hey, bud, you can absolutely say no. I can tell you this. I have a 23-year-old daughter. If she were in a relationship and she came to me and said, this guy's going to talk to you about marrying me, and I did not like him, my daughter would already know that I didn't like him. Uh-huh. I would not withhold that information from her if she were getting serious with a guy. And I would say to her, tell him not to waste his time. I'm going to tell him no. Now, you're an adult. You're going to make your choice. He's going to make his. I can't stop you, but I'm not going to say okay. What I would hope is she would recognize, oh, that means you're not going to pay for it either, and then go dump the guy.
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15: For years, scientists have been studying the association between depression and dementia. As you might expect, the relationship is complicated. But there's this new study out of the UK which found it's not just broad strokes. There are 6 symptoms of depression that are especially correlated with dementia risk years later. Number 1, losing confidence in yourself. 2, not being able to face up to your problems. 3, not feeling warmth or affection from other people. 4, feeling nervous and anxious all the time. 5, not being satisfied with the way tasks are carried out. And finally, 6, difficulty concentrating. What we could be seeing here is the impact of people becoming less social, or that certain changes in the brain lead to both depression and dementia. But dementia takes longer to manifest. If you notice these symptoms, talk to your doctor about it. I'm Dr. Sanjay Gupta, helping you live a better life.
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1: Living Color, Cult of Personality on Steve Gorman Rocks. Do you take Ubers or Lyfts ever? I do occasionally, not that often. But it didn't occur to me ever to look at my own Uber rating. Now, I rate my drivers when I get out of a car, and it's almost always 5 stars. I mean, I don't think I've ever had a problem, so it's always 5 stars. But I looked down today and saw that I have a 4.7 rating. I'm like, 4.7? Who gave me less than 5? I get into an Uber. I don't say a word. I usually just close my eyes and think, okay, good, I don't have to drive. Let me just shut out for a minute. Maybe I'm not friendly enough, but at least I'm not alone, because the CEO of Uber admitted that he doesn't even have a 5-star rider rating. He's got like a 4.8. If you're the CEO of Uber, I would think you would just have your own Uber waiting for you all day, every day, no matter where you go. But then again, probably goes a long way towards explaining why I'm not a CEO.

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1: On this day in 1970, the official LP soundtrack to the original Woodstock Festival was released. The folks at Atlantic Records had their work cut out for them. I mean, how do you capture 3 days and nights of one of the most monumental events in rock history on one record? Well, technically the answer is no, since the LP was released on a three-piece set. It featured some of the top rock artists of all time, Jimi Hendrix, The Who, Joe Cocker, Santana, and just so many more. The album went gold within 2 weeks. No surprise there. Many more soundtracks would be released in the coming years, including even more artists and memories of what went down during those magical Woodstock days. But on this day, we got our first taste. That's your Classic Rock Rewind. I'm April Rose, and this is Steve Gorman Rocks.

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0: Fact brought to you by Steve Gorman Rocks. Freddie Mercury once dressed Princess Diana up as a man and took her to a gay bar so she could have a normal night out without being recognized. Yes, that's true. And this is Steve Gorman Rocks.

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2: Steve Gorman Sports. Okay, last night in the NBA playoffs, the San Antonio Spurs lost to the Minnesota Timberwolves. The series is now tied at 2-2. But what they really lost was Victor Wembanyama. Early in the second quarter, the rising French superstar, all 7 feet 7 inches of him, was ejected from the game. He didn't like the way he was fouled getting a rebound. So he dusted himself off, took a minute, thought about what he was going to do, and decided, I'm going to throw an elbow right into Naz Reid's throat. That was a flagrant 2 automatic ejection. I said before the playoffs started that the Spurs are a really good team, but they're too young to win a title. And that's exactly what I meant. Things like that. Victor Wembanyama in 5 years, heck, next year, will not do something like that. He will not let the emotions get a hold of him. He won't be thrown out of a playoff game on the road for a flagrant foul. But the young man that he is right now, he just couldn't help himself. If there's one thing that's consistent about the NBA, it's that great young teams have to get kicked in the shins. They have to learn the hard way how tough it is to climb that mountain. That is as predictable as anything in sports. 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
21: Across the country right now, at this very moment, there are probably arguments taking place about who's doing more of the housework, the homework, the shuttling of kids from this activity to that. It's true. By and large, women do more of this than men. But doesn't have to be that way. And if you and your spouse can level that playing field, it's going to make both of you and your kids happier. Psychologist Yelena Ketchmanovich says this might be how you get there. As hard as it might be at first, try to think of your partner like a teammate, not an adversary. Learn how to do some of the chores your partner does to get a better understanding of how much effort something takes. And finally, take the time to acknowledge what the other person is doing, and every now and then, even express your appreciation. That'll go a long way. I'm Dr. Sanjay Gupta, helping you live a better life.
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0: It's time for a little drama, brought to you by Steve Gorman Rocks. After David Lee Roth left Van Halen in 85, he had this to say.
24: Van Halen is demanding for the audience to make a choice. You have to either love us and hate him or vice versa. Well, I'll rise to the challenge. If we have to have a comparison, then fine. I eat you for breakfast, pal.
0: This is Steve Gorman Rocks.

Bon Jovi, You Give Love a Bad Name on Steve Gorman Rocks. We've still got a ton of great music tonight if you're just joining us. Don't worry, you may have missed some good ones, but you still got plenty of good ones to get through, like this one from Heart, Crazy on You.

Heart with Crazy on You on Steve Gorman Rocks. The two women in Heart, Ann and Nancy Wilson, probably could have some lengthy conversations and probably have had lengthy conversations with the two women in Fleetwood Mac, Christine McVie, God rest her soul, and Stevie Nicks. What these women endured in the 70s just to make it out of the local band scene, much less to become global superstars, kind of hard to imagine the hurdles they had to leap over. I would give anything to have a drink or two with the Wilson sisters and Stevie Nicks and pick their brains. Here's Fleetwood Mac, Gold Dust Woman.

0: Hey, you. Yeah, you with the radio on. Your neighbors called.
1: Crank up the music. They can't hear Steve Gorman rock.

0: Smells Like Teen Spirit, Nirvana, and Steve Gorman Rock. Steve, do you know what teen spirit is? Because that always made me feel like, is that a smell? Is it a cheer? Like what would you say teen spirit is? Because teenagers are all like, we don't have spirit. We're grungy. Like, you know, we're rebelling. Like, there's not a lot of spirit in that, right?
1: Well, at the time, teen spirit was an antiperspirant. It was, like, marketed to young girls.
0: Wait, is that what this is based on?
1: Yes.
0: No way. Are you messing with me right now?
1: No, but here's the thing. Kurt Cobain did not know that's what it was based on. And you're saying, well, then why did he write it? So Kurt broke up with a girl, right? His girlfriend, They split up. That girl's friend came over to the apartment and was making fun of Kurt. And she wrote on the wall, Kurt smells like teen spirit. She wrote that like in Sharpie, which was her way of saying, you're still thinking about your ex-girlfriend. You smell like her teen spirit. Antiperspirant deodorant. Kurt didn't know that was a brand name. He just thought, smells like teen spirit. That's a cool twist of phrase. So he wrote the song having no idea that he was giving a brand of antiperspirant the greatest promotional jingle for free ever written.
0: Why is there a huge part of me that doesn't believe you right now? This seems crazy. Like, you're for real right now?
1: Listen, all I'm going to say is there's a website you've probably not yet heard of. It's called Google. And you can go look this up yourself. I'm not making it up.
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16: Across the country right now, at this very moment, there are probably arguments taking place about who's doing more of the housework, the homework, the shuttling of kids from this activity to that. It's true. By and large, women do more of this than men. But doesn't have to be that way. And if you and your spouse can level that playing field, it's going to make both of you and your kids happier. Psychologist Yelena Kecmanovic says this might be how you get there. As hard as it might be at first, try to think of your partner like a teammate, not an adversary. Learn how to do some of the chores your partner does to get a better understanding of how much effort something takes. And finally, take the time to acknowledge what the other person is doing. And every now and then, even express your appreciation. That'll go a long way. I'm Dr. Sanjay Gupta, helping you live a better life.
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1: Sometimes you just gotta be honest. Like Dio was when he took Ozzy Osbourne's spot in Black Sabbath in 79.
2: There is no more Black Sabbath with Ozzy Osbourne in it. I find the man to be stupid, totally devoid of intelligence, an animal. I doubt very much that Ozzy could carry a tune if you put a radio in a suitcase and gave it to him in his hand.
1: Okay, Dio, maybe not that honest.

Motley Crue with Dr. Feelgood on Steve Gorman Rocks. That is the title track to their 1989 album, the first album the band ever released where all four members were sober. And now everybody on earth thought, oh, they're going to lose it. If Motley Crue isn't partying, what good are they going to be? But you know the good thing about Motley Crue? They had a contrarian streak a mile long. And the fact that they were sober, well, they were like, you know what? Yeah, we're sober. We'll just go ahead and put it in everyone's faces and we'll be better and badder than ever. And a lot of people still to this day say that's the best Motley Crue album. It's the first one I ever owned. I bought it, listened to it top to bottom. I knew the hits, but Dr. Feelgood was the first one that made it to my collection. And yeah, trust me when I say sobriety didn't take a thing out of that band's sales. Motley Crue needs to be in the Rock and Roll Hall of Fame. It is to this day and will forever be a complete embarrassment that they are not. Get them in.

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AC/DC Highway to Hell kicking off the fifth and final hour of a Monday night on Steve Gorman Rocks. 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And in case you're wondering, Bob Seger will answer the question, does rock and roll forget? 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
1: It is May the 11th, April Rose. Let's look back. How about today in rock music history?
2: I am ready. Let's go, Steve.
1: On this day in 1974, Led Zeppelin attended an Elvis Presley concert at the Forum in Los Angeles. Elvis came in a little shaky. After a couple of rough songs, he said, "Wait a minute, if we can start together, fellas, because we got Led Zeppelin out there, let's try to look like we know what we're doing." On this day in 1972, John Lennon was on the Dick Cavett Show on American TV and claimed for the first time publicly that he was under surveillance from the FBI.
2: Of course he was.
1: The Nixon administration thought he had his thumb a little too closely on the pulse, and they didn't want a bad influence for American kids. And of course, it turned out he was absolutely under surveillance. They did try to get him thrown out. He won, ultimately. Within a couple years, he was in New York with a green card, and all was well. Finally, on this day in 2001, my former band, the Black Crowes, kicked off a tour with Oasis and Space Hog. It was called the Tour of Brotherly Love. We opened at the Hard Rock in Las Vegas, Nevada.
2: Space Hog? You went out with Space? Okay, that's cool. You know, you've done a lot of cool stuff, but I think that would be fun.
1: I like that you don't even care about Oasis. You went straight to Space Hog. Way to show that street cred, girl.
2: That's what I'm here for.
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22: You ever wonder why the same cold virus makes some people so sick and others not sick at all? Well, according to an interesting new study out of Yale School of Medicine, one key factor is how quickly the cells in their noses, called nasal cells, respond to the virus and contain it. It's called the interferon response, and it can vary for different people. Now, when that response gets inhibited, it can trigger a different reaction, which leads to excessive mucus production and inflammation. In other words, a cold that is a lot more miserable. Of course, there are other factors at play: your genetics, any underlying conditions, immunity from vaccinations or previous infections. If you are trying really hard not to get sick, high-quality masks, they can be very effective. Also, good old-fashioned hand washing. And remember not to touch your face. I'm Dr. Sanjay Gupta, helping you live a better life.
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21: A Better Life with Dr. Sanjay Gupta.
22: If you are the parent of an infant, it can be really hard to find baby foods that are truly healthy for your child. According to a new study out of UNC Chapel Hill, Almost three-quarters of baby foods are ultra-processed and may contain additives that are linked to potential health problems later in life. The study's lead author said what shocked her was that the top ingredient in 71% of these baby foods wasn't a fruit or vegetable. It was one or more additives that babies' guts are not fully developed enough to be able to handle. Eating the right food at this stage of life is so important because this is when children begin developing dietary preferences for the rest of their lives. So take the extra time to look at the ingredient labels on the foods you are buying. You're going to want short lists and also ingredients that you recognize. I'm Dr. Sanjay Gupta, helping you live a better life.
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Led Zeppelin Rock and Roll on Steve Gorman Rocks from Led Zeppelin 4. That is what they call badassery. A young band from Sheffield, England was having a conversation about what to call themselves, and they wanted something that sounded kind of like Led Zeppelin. So they came up with Def Leppard.

Def Leppard Love Bites on Steve Gorman Rocks. The Rolling Stones in 1977 recorded a whole bunch of music in a bunch of sessions in Paris, France. And it was during those sessions that Charlie Watts invited a young drummer into the studio to come hang out. It was a guy named Steve Jordan. Now, a lot of people first found out about Steve Jordan a couple years later when he was in the Blues Brothers band with John Belushi and Dan Aykroyd. But Charlie Watts had already met Steve and really thought he was great and said, hey, just come hang out with the band. Imagine being Steve Jordan, 20, 21 years old, and you're hanging out with the Rolling Stones. That introduction from Charlie very much led to Steve being a part of that band's inner circle all these years later. Who replaced Charlie Watts after his death? There was only one name on the list of candidates, and that was Steve Jordan. One of the songs the band cut during those sessions, the disco-tinged Miss You.

0: Steve's got an answer. It might not be the right answer. I mean, he's a rock star, not a therapist. It's time for Questionable Wisdom on Steve Gorman Rocks. Here's April Rose with tonight's question.
1: Listening on 101 The Fox out in Kansas City, we have Will, who needs some advice.
2: Okay.
1: Okay, Steve, Will's daughter is dating a guy that he can't stand.
2: Oh, boy.
1: He says the guy curses all the time, and he seems like the kind of guy that will cheat. Now, Will's daughter warned him that the boyfriend is planning on asking Will for his blessing to marry her. He wants to say no. Steve, what should he do?
2: Hey, bud, you can absolutely say no. I can tell you this. I have a 23-year-old daughter. If she were in a relationship and she came to me and said, this guy's going to talk to you about marrying me, and I did not like him, my daughter would already know that I didn't like him.
1: Uh-huh.
2: I would not withhold that information from her if she were getting serious with a guy. And I would say to her, tell him not to waste his time. I'm going to tell him no. Now, you're an adult. You're going to make your choice. He's going to make his. I can't stop you, but I'm not going to say okay. What I would hope is she would recognize, oh, that means you're not going to pay for it either, and then go dump the guy.
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1: Ladies and gentlemen, we're glad you joined us. You found it. It's the Bob and Tom Show with Tom Griswold, Chick McGee, Christy Lee, Josh Arnold, and a cast of misfits ready to entertain you. Now, ready or not, here we go. 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
3: We're in the O'Reilly Auto Parts Studios. All right, all right. Professional. There's Christy Lee at the news desk.
4: Hi.
3: There's Pat Godwin.
5: Hello.
3: There's Jess Hooker.
6: Oh, yeah.
3: There's Josh Arnold. There's Ace Cosby.
7: Hello.
3: I'm Chick McGee. Hello, Tom.
8: Once again, this is not the Census Bureau. This is the Social Security annual list of baby names.
4: They've been tracking the names given to babies born in each state since 1880.
3: Okay, This is the list. This is it for this year.
8: Yes.
7: Okay. We don't talk about it until this list comes out next year.
3: Right.
8: This is for the United States of America.
4: The most
7: right,
4: popular?
7: That's his caveat. Yeah. We'll do Britain next.
4: Yes.
7: We'll do
3: Guam.
4: For the most popular names in 2025, Liam and Olivia topped the list of baby names.
7: Again?
4: For the seventh
7: really?
4: Year in a
8: when
4: row.
8: Is this because of Oasis? When did Liam become?
3: Well, no, but is
8: it Liam Neeson?
3: Are they counting William and Liam?
8: No.
4: Liam, L-I-A-M.
7: No. It's a cool name, man. Yeah. What are you going to do? Olivia's real pretty also.
8: Yeah, but now everybody's going to have it.
7: Well, I'm not
8: too
7: worried.
8: You're going to go to kindergarten 5 years from now and raise your hand, Liam, and six kids are going to raise their hand.
7: Well, that happens with John. That happens with Mike. That happens with Dave.
3: That happens with Josh.
4: None of those are in the top 10 now.
7: Right.
4: Yeah. Number 10 is Lucas. Number 9, William. So there you go.
6: Okay.
3: There you go.
4: Number 8, Mateo.
3: Mateo?
4: Number 7, Elijah.
7: That for a second.
6: Easy.
4: Number 6, James. Number 5, Henry. Henry's become real popular.
7: My 3-year-old twin. I have a 3-year-old twin. You guys
8: know that? Wow. Your mom really gestated that second kid.
3: So instead of going out, back and correcting yourself.
8: Did he come out with a beard? Bet that ripped the old...
3: Your go-to is to lie. Is that right? Okay.
8: Today's show.
7: My 3-year-old nephew, who happens to be a twin with his sister,

0: His name is Henry. That's all I want.
1: Did they name his sister Luce?
0: Luce?
2: Henry Luce?
3: What?
1: Anyone?
2: Oh, from Time or Newsweek?
1: Publisher of Time.
3: What about God?
1: I'm sorry.
2: Now,
1: again, I forgot the I've never cracked a book.
2: Are Henry
1: crowd.
2: And
0: Sylvie,
2: his sister, are they identical twins?
0: They are, yes.
2: That's interesting.
0: Yeah. Sylvie's penis is an innie.
3: I love the name Sylvie.
0: Yeah.
3: Number four is Theodore. Number three, Oliver. Two, Noah. And once again, number one is Liam.
2: Oliver!
3: Aww.
1: Okay, is there
4: I like
1: a...
4: Teddy. That's good.
2: Teddy?
4: Teddy.
1: Because typically, American names were tied to television
3: shows.
1: And
3: sure.
1: Jennifer was... Mm-hmm. They tracked that to some soap opera.
0: We're just that shallow.
1: No, but I'm just kind of curious if what the Liam and the Noah thing. Aren't those the two guys from Oasis?
2: Noel. Liam and Noel.
3: Noel.
1: Okay, Noel.
0: You're forgetting about Liam Neeson.
1: Oh, no, he's my favorite.
3: Well, there's Liam Payne, who was...
1: Not anymore, huh?
0: I have a particular set of skills.
3: Well, there's that.
1: Didn't you write that song, Jump?
3: No, that was a Van Halen song.
0: I remember one morning I made a Liam Payne joke, and he jumped down my throat.
2: Oh, yeah.
0: I want to say on feet. And off the air.
2: Yep, you sure did.
4: Just mad
0: you
4: he hadn't
0: son of a
4: bitch. Done it first,
2: That's the wonderfulness of Tom.
0: Do as I say, not as I do.
2: Exactly.
1: Well, I feel the same way.
3: Top male names that have disappeared or decreased rather in popularity. Kareem, Kaza, Kai, and Landon. Landon's a good name. I like
0: Gaza is also not as popular.
3: Yeah, it's not.
2: What about
3: names?
2: What about the girl's name? Is Hormuz on there?
3: No.
2: Okay.
0: What about Millicent?
1: I'm sorry. So wait a minute. What are the boys' names that have been dropped from the list?
3: They are Kareem.
2: Kareem.
3: Kaza, Kai, and Landon.
1: Do you read Abdul-Jabbar's... Do you get his newsletter?
2: No, it's on the... I do get the email.
1: It's really good.
5: He's cream of the crop.
2: He's got a...
1: No, he's great.
0: That's very good.
1: He's a really interesting
2: He's got a big brain.
0: The Kareem always rises.
1: I'm sure he loves hearing that.
2: Kareem
1: I'll
2: of wheat?
1: To tell him. Keep going.
2: Anybody?
0: Kareem of wheat is probably... wheat? Yeah.
3: Shall we do the girls?
1: I like his work with Clapton.
0: Oh, Kareem. Kareem feet. Kareem.
1: I'm so sorry, Mr.
3: Ava has slipped out of the top 10 for the first time in years and replaced by Elania, which is number 10.
2: I'm sorry.
3: E-L-I-A-N-A.
2: What slipped out?
3: Elania. Ava.
1: Elania. I've never heard of a human being named that.
0: I've met a couple of Elanias.
3: And I have a girlfriend named Elania.
1: Is that from a movie or something?
3: No.
0: Yes, Elania Does Dallas.
1: Well, no, I'm just curious as to why it's suddenly popular.
4: It sounds kind of like the first lady.
3: It's a Hebrew. Name. Means.
1: Okay. I'm just wondering.
3: Sophia, number 9. Evelyn, 8. Isabella, 7. Mia, 6. Sophia, 5.
0: I would say you're more of an 8.
1: Mia, 10.
5: You are 8, at least.
2: Mia, you are. I would have given anything for you.
3: Sophia, 5. Amelia, 4. Emma, 3. Charlotte, 2. And Olivia stands at number 1 again.
4: Okay.
3: Yeah.
0: So Amelia Earhart hasn't totally sullied the name Amelia.
3: Apparently not. No. The fastest rising baby
1: olive oil
3: names.
1: Hasn't.
0: Yeah, when's that going to come
1: olive
0: back?
1: Olive oil hasn't sullied Olivia.
2: I do. You know, I do olive oil. Are you ready?
3: Oh, Popeye.
2: What do you think?
5: Not bad.
3: That's not bad.
1: Hated Popeye as a kid.
4: Oh.
2: Oh, no. Popeye's the best in the margins. Like the Sergio Aragonés drawings.
0: Oh.
2: When Popeye is mumbling, that's the best stuff in the world.
1: Yeah, the Popeye cartoons, even as a kid. I'd rather watch Rex Humbard or whatever.
3: Girl names, Aubrey. I have
2: and
3: never...
2: And Aubrey was her
3: is
2: name.
3: It's Catalia? C-A-T-T-L-E-Y-A?
0: C-A-T-T.
2: A girl with big teats.
0: What is it? C-A?
3: T-T-L-E-Y-A. Catalia?
0: How odd.
4: Yeah, I've never even...
3: JC and Zendaya declined the most in popularity over the last year.
4: Okay.
3: For girls, the fastest rising baby name was Clarity.
0: Come on.
3: Spelled with a K, a misspelling.
4: Like
1: yeah, no, that, yeah, very yeah, good.
4: That's
1: job.
4: Awful.
1: Clarity.
3: The fastest rising boy name, Kasai, K-A-S-A-I, meaning fire in Japanese and Swahili.
2: Uh-huh.
1: Yeah, meaning you're beaten in the playground in American English.
2: 3:15, time for your beating.
0: What are the odds it's the same word in Japanese and Swahili?
3: I know, right?
2: It just goes to all foreign languages. They make them up as they go along. Absolutely true.
3: There you go. That's your naming story.
1: All right. Okay. So Liam and Olivia, the big...
3: Yep.
2: Big winners.
1: The big winners.
0: 7 years in a row.
2: No Toms.
1: Yeah, there's a couple sort of standards in there. What was it? James and Henry.
2: Thomas. Mm-hmm.
4: Those are good.
1: But Michael is not on the list.
3: No Robert, no Thomas.
1: Michael has been hovering around 2 and 3 for years. I'm surprised that's gone. Hmm. What are the most traditional, none of the traditional, like, ladies' names are in there. No, like, Linda or.
0: No, Jane.
3: Susan.
4: No, yeah. Well, they've certainly. Kind of jumped back to, like, grandma names, like Sylvie. Yeah.
0: Mm-hmm. Evelyn. And,
4: yeah, those. Yeah.
2: So, no, certainly Ruth? no Karen.
3: No.
0: Yeah.
2: You're not naming a baby girl Karen.
3: No, you're not.
0: Unfair.
2: Yeah.
0: Yeah.
2: Karen's a good name.
1: Yeah. What do they know the origin of how Karen got picked to be the white bitching?
4: I don't know.
5: The first woman, probably. The first lady.
4: The K. So Karen with a K. Is that what you guys think when
0: Absolutely.
4: You hear that?
0: Absolutely. Yeah. Yeah. Somehow Karen's with a C are exempt.
4: Yeah. I have an Aunt Karen with a C, and it's like she's
3: I don't
4: the exact
3: know any
4: opposite.
3: Yeah. Karen's with a C. Just C A. R E N?
4: No, she's C A R O N.
0: Yeah, most of them are O with the
3: yeah,
0: with
3: yeah,
0: the C.
3: I don't. Yeah, I don't
2: it sounds
3: know
2: really French to me.
3: Carol.
2: Because of Leslie Caron.
4: Oh, okay.
1: Now yeah. The name Eliana, the most famous one, is a Brazilian TV personality.
2: Sure. Yeah, a weather person.
3: Yeah, it doesn't have to be named after somebody on TV.
0: Oh, no. Eliana Broadbutt.
2: She's a spokesman for.
0: She's Brazilian.
2: One of those. Yeah, fortified beers.
0: That's right. Broad Budweiser.
1: Now,
2: I gotta let my balls breathe.
1: I want to tell you about a way to grab some cash. These days, things may be a little bit tight. Summertime expenses on the way. Or perhaps you're trying to pay off those credit cards. You know, they can legally charge you more than 20% interest on those things. Yikes. Well, this is where maybe you can take advantage of what's happening in the economy. One of the odd things that's happening, I don't understand this, but most houses are worth a lot more than they were just a few years ago. 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
16: A better life with Dr. Sanjay Gupta.
17: The risk of stroke goes up for all of us as we age. But for women, the risk really amplifies after menopause. In fact, 1 in 5 women in the United States between the ages of 55 and 75 will have a stroke. But according to a new study carried out by researchers in California, adhering to the Mediterranean diet can significantly lower that risk. One expert said, "We continue to see study after study showing that a predominantly plant-based diet improves all sorts of different outcomes. Now, with this diet in particular, you've seen it lower the risk of certain types of cancer, diabetes, depression, dementia, even gum disease. 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I'm Dr. Sanjay Gupta, helping you live a better life."
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1: My name is David Goss, and I'm joined by my co-host, Megan Klinenberg.
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2: Hi.
1: Hey, there's Pat Godwin.
3: Hello.
1: There's Jess Hooker.
4: Hi.
1: There's Josh Arnold.
5: Hi there.
1: Ace Cosby here.
6: Hello.
1: I'm Chick, and hello, Tom.
7: Hello, Chick McGee.
1: Hello.
7: Now, where were we, Christy? I think you had some news.
2: Oh, we were talking about baby names, and one of the top names is Noah. We have another Noah in the news today. Noah Wiley. That's right. The Pitt star gave fans quote-unquote physical exams worth over $36,000 at a recent charity auction. According to Variety, Mr. Wiley dressed as his character, Dr. Robbie, for Night of Too Many Stars, a comedy variety show hosted by Jon Stewart, with an auction benefiting Next for Autism. Two fans donated $18,000 each for a joke-filled physical from the actor in front of nearly 18,000 people at the Hollywood Bowl.
7: I thought whipping out the stirrups was a little much. What do you think?
8: I think there are women out there that would have...
2: Luckily, yeah, easily spread their legs for number one.
7: Yes. Our friend Drew Powell was featured.
1: He was starred in the first season. That's
7: In The Pit. And I understand Drew is now saying, what did Mr. Wiley get? How much money did he raise to?
2: $36,000.
7: Yeah, Drew says that for $500, he'll punch anybody you want in the face.
2: Oh, really?
7: Yeah, spoiler alert.
8: Oh, it wouldn't have been if he hadn't said spoiler alert. You could have just gotten away with it.
7: Well, okay, sorry.
2: Too late now.
7: But that's a terrific show. And there is, for those of you that are fans of classic rock, there's a funny exchange about the band Styx in a recent episode. I think that episode was written by Noah, by the way.
2: Hmm.
7: But it's a terrific show.
2: A massive 11,000-carat ruby has been unearthed in Myanmar.
1: 11,000 carats?
2: Yeah, that's going to be hard on the hand to carry around.
1: Whoa!
7: Do you have a picture of this thing?
2: Discovered by miners near the town of Mogok.
8: Oh, were they like 18, 17?
2: Yeah. The stone is the second largest by weight ever found in the region.
1: Sorry, old timer, we don't serve miners.
2: While it weighs roughly half of the 21,450 carat, 9.5-pound stone found in 1996, the new gem is considered more valuable due to the superior color and quality. It has a purplish red hue with yellowish undertones.
1: Oh, yeah.
2: Those high quality color grade.
1: Expensive one.
2: Moderate transparency and a highly reflective surface.
7: There it is.
2: Ah, yes.
7: It looks like
8: dirty plant.
7: Dried up jello. And I also can't tell how big it is because there's nothing to scale it on that.
2: Yeah, it's just sitting on a podium.
1: It kind of looks like a baby grimace.
2: Yeah.
1: Right?
8: Not particularly pretty until they...
7: No. Is Ruby Tuesday still out there?
2: I don't know.
6: That's a good question.
1: I don't know, but they were one of the last ones to have a salad bar.
7: Good salad bar.
1: I miss the salad bar.
2: So now, do they chop that all up, or do they leave it like that and put it in a museum somewhere?
7: The ruby, but you got me. Yeah. I don't know.
2: I don't know.
1: I say we steal the ruby. We make it a caper. Josh can drive the van and come up with the plan.
8: I'm a pretty good wheel man.
1: And
8: I got to come up with a plan? He's just the driver.
1: Well, no, actually, we should let Tom come up with a plan.
2: Are you kidding?
1: If he
2: doesn't
1: come up with a plan, he's going to criticize all the plans.
2: Yeah, but then
8: just march into the police station.
1: You know, you're right.
7: I won't have to.
1: Because of distraction, I had the Allman Brothers playing down the street, and no one went. So they all saw us go into the jewelry.
7: Difficult with... Everyone deceased.
8: I'll lull the security guard to sleep with my stories of nervous Vern.
1: So then, amazing people. It was his birthday today.
2: Who's Nervous Vern?
8: Nobody in America knows.
2: No.
7: It's a great song. We're going to play it in a minute.
2: Nervous Vern?
1: Shut up.
6: That's a song?
1: You are not.
2: That's
1: Come
2: a
1: on.
2: Song or is
6: yeah.
2: it a...
6: That was a guy.
2: I thought it was a guy.
7: It is.
2: The 6th annual European Seagull Screeching Contest recently took place in Belgium.
7: Do you have the audio?
2: 70 competitors. Do you have the audio, Chick? From 15 countries.
7: No,
2: faced
7: Tom
2: off
7: does. Oh, I've got it. Okay.
2: To see who
7: here, I got the audio.
3: You have to stop.
2: 70 competitors from 15 countries faced off to see who.
1: Oh, not you, Josh.
2: Produce the best imitation of a seagull's distinctive shriek.
7: I got it right here. There you go.

0: Love that song. Love that song. That's, of course, the band Flock of Seagulls.
1: That's
0: not to be confused with Flock of Seagulls, which had George Siegel on banjo.
1: Yeah, and that's pretty much it.
2: And Robert Siegel.
0: Yeah, from NPR.
1: I love his voice. I'm Robert Siegel.
2: Yeah.
3: So we don't have competitors.
0: Okay. The one of the guys, I think, did the Flock of Seagulls hairdo.
3: Did he?
0: Yeah, sure. Mm-hmm. I met that guy, by the way.
2: He's bald now.
0: Oh, he is?
1: So you don't really have seagulls.
3: You don't really have seagull shrieking?
1: No. So the only seagull shrieking we have is me.
3: I asked Jason to get it.
0: No, here
3: for
0: it is. I'm sorry. You do it. Here it is.
1: Ick.
2: Yeah, I mean, it's pretty much what you.
0: Okay. Oh, God. That's awful.
3: The competition was won by Corinne Granholtz from Oslo, Norway.
1: Oh, I thought that was the name of the bird. Way to go, Corinne.
2: She had a last name.
1: You get an extra bag of Funyuns.
0: After she did her screeching, she went and she stole French fries from the people sitting there to give it that full seagull effect. Screech is deceased. Is that correct?
3: Yes,
2: oh, yeah.
3: He died.
2: Yes.
0: From Saved by the Bell.
2: Yes. Yes. More than just that role?
1: Yes,
3: really?
2: Comedian.
3: All the not much did. More.
4: Yeah.
0: Oh, sorry.
1: Only he stood up and gave speeches all across the country.
2: A screech speech.
1: Screech speech.
3: A man from Florida facing charges after he allegedly operated a drone while intoxicated. Police in St. Petersburg said the 34-year-old contractor was using his drone at around 12:20 in the morning.
5: That's right.
3: When he recklessly flew the device near a man's vehicle.
5: I was trying to see his hot wife.
3: A report states that the small unmanned aerial device flew back and forth past the open driver's side window of the victim's sedan.
2: It's funny.
3: The suspect.
0: Funny?
3: It is kind of funny.
0: You're driving along.
1: Hey, you don't cut funny, right?
3: The suspect then approached the victim, grabbed his phone, striking the man's eye in the process.
1: Oops.
3: The 34-year-old, who admitted to drinking prior to the late-night drone flight.
5: I did it. What are you going to do about it?
3: Was arrested for burglary, assault, and battery. Officers noted the victim works as a delivery driver. I don't know why that's important to the story, but okay.
1: So he's unemployed.
3: No, he works as a delivery driver.
0: Speaking of drones and droning on and on.
1: You're talking to me, aren't you?
3: Authorities.
0: This is coming from you?
2: That's right.
0: Okay. Just checking.
3: Authorities in Texas arrested a woman at Dallas Love Field Airport after 75 pounds of marijuana spilled out of her suitcase.
2: Whoops.
1: Uh-oh.
2: 75 pounds
3: should've
2: of anything.
3: Should have gotten the Samsonite.
0: It's for personal use. Don't let Nervous Vernon Munchie hear about this.
3: Yeah, the Dallas Police Department reports officers were alerted by an airline partner that a suitcase on board a flight from Las Vegas had broken open and revealed a large amount of marijuana hidden inside. Responding narcotics detectives discovered two additional suitcases filled with vacuum-sealed pouches totaling to 75 pounds of cannabis.
0: Hmm.
3: Officials identified the suitcase's owner and took the 25-year-old into custody for possession of marijuana between 50 and 2,000 pounds.
2: Okay.
3: All right.
1: That's quite a stretch.
2: Yeah, it is. So 50 is almost the same as 2,000.
1: Yeah.
3: But if you have 49, you're okay.
2: Yeah.
3: I mean,
1: if you're going to smuggle 2,000.
0: Yeah, make it worth your while. Also, spring for the Samsonite.
3: Yeah, that right? Mm.
1: For the locking suitcase.
3: Yes.
0: Yeah, you don't get the cheap suitcase.
1: Mm-mm.
0: You don't buy a $1,000 iPhone and get the $3 case.
1: Right.
3: No.
0: By the way, I dropped mine over the weekend.
3: Your phone?
1: Shattered?
0: You know, I mean,
3: Shadoobie.
0: Really dropped it on the concrete. Perfect. Case saved it. Thank you very much. But Apple, I'm surprised they haven't gone into the case business. The true purists don't put them in cases. I don't.
1: Really?
2: That's a mistake. I mean, it's a hell of an investment.
3: My husband doesn't put his in a case. It drives me crazy.
2: And he's a responsible guy, but
3: right.
2: I mean, man, things happen. iPhones are slippery.
3: Yeah, they are.
2: And I think they're slippery on purpose.
3: Oh, they want you to break them.
1: Oh, yeah.
2: Mm. Oh, yeah. That's right.
0: Really?
1: That Apple Care.
2: And they don't truly care.
1: No.
0: I was talking to one of the guys that works.
2: You misspoke. Bothering.
0: Apple Store. I was bothering.
1: So anyway, I'm just trying. I'm here. I'm helping people. I'm trying to get through.
2: They are helpful.
1: And here comes Tom.
0: I asked him, do you tell people, if you meet someone at a, like a cocktail party, do you tell them what you do? And he goes, oh, I can't.
2: Yeah, boy.
3: Oh, I
0: because
3: bet.
0: If I do, everyone comes over.
3: That's goes, a question.
0: Hey, listen, I don't want to bother you, but, and they have abandoned their iPhone.
4: No thanks.
3: Yeah, that would
0: much
3: be
0: the
3: awful.
0: Way, same way I'm sure someone would come up to you, Josh. And,
2: oh,
0: no,
2: yeah.
0: Oh, you're Josh Arnold. Oh, I have some questions.
3: About what?
1: About he wants to
0: about
1: say.
0: About sexual positions.
1: Prostitutes.
3: Oh, or pizza. I was going to say, do you know a good pizza restaurant?
4: Not joke the oven.
0: You have the reputation of being a thorough and generous lover.
3: Mm-hmm.
2: No, I don't. And no matter how...
1: yeah.
2: You know the reputation I have because of you.
1: Yeah. The fake reputation he has because of you.
0: You're the one that called yourself a thorough and generous lover.
2: I know, but then nobody cares. They care about what you say.
0: Okay.
1: It's weird.
3: People come up to me and ask me all the time about my Tucson hybrid because I talk about it on the air all the time. 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
0: Thanks very much. But back to this marijuana. Why would someone be smuggling 75 pounds of marijuana into the United States? Can't you buy it almost everywhere?
3: I didn't say that. Was it coming from out of state? It didn't say that. It was from...
0: It was just in the...
3: It was coming from Vegas to Dallas, so it was...
2: Oh, so where it's legal,
3: yes.
2: So where maybe it isn't?
3: Yeah. Right, maybe.
2: But there's clearly intent to sell here and distribute.
0: Yeah.
3: Either
0: if you're going to do that, get into a more compact illegal substance. I mean,
2: yes.
0: What is, how much? I have no idea what 75 pounds of marijuana is worth, but I'm assuming.
1: How much room does it take?
2: Like one sheet of acid might be.
0: Yeah, like a tennis ball's worth of cocaine.
3: Yeah. And wouldn't a dog smell that, I would think?
2: You would think.
0: 75 pounds. I think the passengers would smell it.
1: I think everybody would smell it. That's sticky, icky, icky.
0: Okay. When we come back, we will check in. We have a lady posing as a high school student.
3: Mm-hmm.
0: Kind of cool. Kind of a, what was it, 20, was it 21 Jump Street?
3: Jump Street, yeah.
2: Or Never Been Kissed?
4: Yeah, that's Josie Grossi. That's another movie with Drew Barrymore where she poses as a high school
2: right,
4: student.
2: Right,
0: yeah. Yeah, the great book, Fast Times at Ridgemont High, where Cameron Crowe went back. And
1: you dislike the movie?
0: No, I like the movie very much.
1: Okay.
0: That was a great movie. But yeah, that's based on Cameron Crowe getting permission to go back posing as a student. And it's good stuff. But this is a little more nefarious.
3: Yeah.
0: We'll find out what's going on from the O'Reilly Auto Parts Studios. This is the Bob and Tom Show.
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9: A Better Life with Dr. Sanjay Gupta.
14: If you are the parent of an infant, it can be really hard to find baby foods that are truly healthy for your child. According to a new study out of UNC Chapel Hill, almost three-quarters of baby foods are ultra-processed and may contain additives that are linked to potential health problems later in life. The study's lead author said what shocked her was that the top ingredient in 71% of these baby foods wasn't a fruit or vegetable, it was one or more additives that babies' guts are not fully developed enough to be able to handle. Eating the right food at this stage of life is so important because this is when children begin developing dietary preferences for the rest of their lives. So take the extra time to look at the ingredient labels on the foods you are buying. You're going to want short lists and also ingredients that you recognize. I'm Dr. Sanjay Gupta, helping you live a better life.
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1: 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Christy Lee at the news desk.
2: Proud to be here.
1: Proud.
2: Yeah.
1: There's Pat Godwin. There's Jess Hooker.
3: Hi.
1: There's Josh Arnold.
4: Hello.
1: Hello, indeed. There's Ace Cosby.
5: Hey.
1: I'm Chick. Hello, Tom.
6: I'm researching something over here. Go ahead. You can take
2: what
6: over.
2: Are you researching?
3: That makes sense.
6: If I told you, then I would.
1: Give us a hint.
6: It's a new idea that I have that appears to not be working.
1: Oh, is it doing away with all of us and just have our responses push a button?
6: I don't know. I don't understand what I'm doing. We'll have to do this tomorrow. I'm sorry.
2: A woman from Florida facing grand theft charges after stealing a Red Bull truck and leading deputies on a multi-county chase. The Hillsborough County Sheriff's Office said the truck was making a delivery at a gas station when the 33-year-old woman got inside and drove away.
4: Don't mind if I do.
2: The sheriff's aviation
7: unit. I got wings. Red Bull, get it?
2: Tracked the stolen box truck as the woman drove it to a gas station in Polk County.
1: You know who lives in Polk County?
2: Who?
6: It's Polk Salad Annie.
1: Salad Annie, yeah.
6: Polk Salad Annie.
1: Gator's got your granny.
6: What's going through your mind when you decide you're going to hop in a...
2: Vodka?
6: Yeah.
4: I got all this... I already stole a vodka truck.
2: Yeah. Now I need the Red Bull.
1: I need some Red Bull.
2: Never got that.
3: Oh, so good.
1: Vodka and Red Bull?
2: My daughter was drinking it over the weekend.
3: I love it.
4: I had a phase.
1: That flavor that is Red Bull.
3: Tourmaline. I love it. Yeah, if they made tourmaline. It just like a flavor without the caffeine, I would drink it.
1: No kidding.
2: I'm not a fan.
4: I was sitting at a bar one time in Savannah, Georgia, and I was on I ordered my fourth Red Bull and vodka, and the guy goes, I'm cutting you off.
3: Yeah.
4: And I went, I was just sitting there by myself, not.
2: Right.
4: And I go, am I getting out of line or something? He goes, no, it's the Red Bull.
3: Yeah.
4: He goes, I'm not serving you another Red Bull.
2: You don't want you to have a heart attack.
4: He goes, your heart will explode.
2: Yeah.
4: I went, I had no idea.
3: Yeah.
6: I mean, this is a stupid question. Do they make a decaffeinated Red Bull?
4: That is a good question.
3: They make sugar-free. No.
6: Why? I mean,
1: sugar-free is as close.
6: But I mean, are there people who have just the taste?
3: I wish they did, but I haven't found one where it is just like a tourmaline flavored soda.
4: Tourmaline? That's the first time I've heard that.
3: That's the main ingredient in it.
1: Oddly enough, that's the seventh most popular name for a female.
4: Oh, who knew?
6: Tourmaline.
2: How do you spell that?
3: Tourmaline.
4: It's almost medicinal.
2: Was a jewel, like a tourmaline.
6: It tastes like licking an aircraft.
3: Yeah.
6: Huh. It tastes metallic to me.
3: It's delicious.
4: Yeah, there is kind of a metallic.
6: I hate the taste.
4: Medicinal sort of.
1: He hates it.
3: If I could have a Red Bull every day, I would.
2: Well, I don't mind it, but I don't.
4: Why can't you?
6: You wouldn't steal their
3: because
6: truck.
3: Because I care about my health. I don't know. That's a
2: Does
3: lot.
2: Does it have more caffeine than coffee then?
3: Like 220, 250, yeah.
1: Whatever it takes.
3: Yeah. God, I remember the first time we had one of those, and it was like, holy hell.
6: Did you? I wasn't listening when you were. Did you see this? They had this other version of the story says they traced it by air.
2: Yeah, I said aviation unit.
6: That's pretty cool.
2: Mm-hmm.
6: What a lunatic.
1: So you don't care really. You'd be upset if they were arrested in a conventional manner, but now they used an airplane, so you think that's cool and it's okay.
6: That's fun.
1: Oh,
2: fun.
6: We got a lady stole a Red Bull truck.
3: You'd assume all those have trackers in this on
6: case,
3: them, right?
6: In this case, the Red Bull gave them wings, and then they gave her a felony.
1: Man, there's
3: wings.
1: There's nothing there. Okay.
2: A 28-year-old woman is in custody after she allegedly pretended to be a student at a New York City high school for 2 weeks.
8: Hey, you want to go to prom with me?
2: According to the complaint, Ms. Casey Clausen enrolled at the Westchester Square Academy in the Bronx, claiming to be Clausen, C-L-A. A-S-S-E-N, Clausen.
8: Like the pickle.
2: Claiming to be a 16-year-old girl named Shamara Rashad.
8: I'm Shamara Rashad.
2: When the school principal found her Facebook page and confronted her, Ms. Clausen initially maintained she had come to New York from Ohio.
8: Did you guys watch Happy Days last night?
2: However, she ultimately confessed to the fraud, claiming that a friend forced her to lie to use her to receive more public assistance. She's now facing criminal impersonation and trespassing charges.
4: What was she doing?
1: That's against
4: the law. Why did she do this?
2: Because her friend was getting public assistance, apparently, for putting her in school.
6: Oh.
2: They pay her back.
6: They caught her because she was the only one who could read.
4: That's a comment on modern education.
3: Yeah. Public education. All right.
1: Man, that's all, it makes you want to really worry instead of laugh.
6: The O'Reilly Auto Parts Studios. 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
28: What are the chances you are listening to this while drinking a nice hot cup of coffee? If so, don't let me stop you. For years, we've been reporting on the health benefits of coffee, and that's not going to stop today. A new study, this one out of Harvard School of Public Health, found that coffee and tea could help lower your risk of developing dementia. People who enjoyed 1 to 3 caffeinated cups a day saw the biggest impact. In addition to the caffeine, coffee contains hundreds of bioactive compounds that can influence inflammation, glucose metabolism, vascular function, and oxidative stress. It's also possible coffee drinkers might be doing other things that keep them healthy. Eating a more balanced diet, getting plenty of exercise, sleep, not smoking, or drinking too much alcohol. And finally, staying socially active. I'm Dr. Sanjay Gupta, helping you live a better life.

0: Lots of sunshine again with increasing cloud cover later on this afternoon. Maybe an isolated shower or storm up in the mountains should remain dry down here. Still warm temperatures with highs around 80. With a KKTV 11 alert weather, a meteorologist, Kevin Bloomberg.
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1: From the O'Reilly Auto Parts Studios, it's the Bob and Tom Show. Christy Lee at the news desk.
2: Howdy.
1: I got some in my eye.
2: Your ball. Eyeball.
1: All right.
3: It's going to be one of those days.
1: Yep. I got a feeling. There's Pat Godwin.
4: Hey, chick.
1: Damn it. There's Josh Arnold.
5: Hi.
1: Hi there. There's Ace Cosby.
6: Hello.
1: I'm Chick with something in my left eye, and here's Tom.
2: Sorry.
3: I've got some juice over here for that.
2: Don't you have eye juice?
1: I've got eye juice.
3: Oh, you got some, you get your murine.
5: You can also
3: tears.
5: Hold your eyelashes down.
1: Yeah.
5: And kind of pull them down towards your chin.
1: Uh-huh.
5: And then roll your eye up, and that can help.
3: But you have to be
1: Oh, my God, it's worse.
3: You have to be standing on one leg.
5: It's worse.
1: You got to go to a cemetery and kill a cat.
3: What's the thing where you stand on one leg and you cross your
1: and
3: eyes?
1: And cluck like a chicken.
3: What is that for?
2: Hiccups or something? I don't know.
3: Yeah, it could be.
1: You got to cluck like a chicken?
3: Something like that. It's very effective. It's it's Chinese medicine.
2: Yeah.
3: We have a Chinese medicine in the news today, funny enough. We have an interesting thing in Chinese medicine. We have Australian slang in the news today.
1: I know. Root. Australian slang root is having sex. I got a good rooting.
3: Really?
1: Yeah. Maybe I'll get rooted tonight. Stuff like that.
3: Is that from rut?
1: So did you rooter? I don't know. And you know, Australians, it was a penal colony, Tom. You know that.
3: Of course.
1: Yeah.
3: We have that coming up. Also, sporting news, of course.
1: Of course.
3: We have something you'll appreciate from England.
1: All right.
3: I know you love the Brits. And something you won't appreciate from England.
1: He's my king.
3: Because it involves the Beatles. We have.
1: No, you see, you guys misunderstand me on this Beatles thing. I like the Beatles. I think the Beatles music is wonderful. It's unapproachable. It's amazing. Hearing about them constantly is a little irritating.
3: Okay.
1: It's the Beatles, the Allman Brothers, back and forth.
3: Okay, all right. I won't mention the Allman
1: Brothers.
3: And
1: then Pat, my God. Why haven't you talked about the Beatles yet?
3: We have a world record involving dogs. I think you'll like that.
1: I did see that. I can't wait to see it.
3: Yesterday we got talking about hot dogs because I had a great hot dog at a stadium. And I think there's something about them when they're wrapped in foil. But I asked the question, why are there no hot dogs at, say, Burger King or McDonald's?
1: It seems like it would be a natural. I don't know why the hamburgers have taken off like they have.
3: Yeah, I mean, as much as I love all their food at those places, I just think that there's something about those dogs wrapped in foil that is great. They kind of steam themselves, and it'd be really easy to have them on hand at a fast food place. But I don't have an explanation, although I do have several letters about places that do have hot dogs. Sonic, and then Wiener Schnitzel.
2: Well, that's even in the name.
3: Yeah, is that
2: Wiener?
3: Is that regional?
5: I used to see them in malls.
2: Yeah,
1: I think I saw one. Bumped into one in Wisconsin. Like they have Wiener Schnitzels and Taco John's. I think up in Wisconsin.
5: Yeah, that's good. Yeah.
3: According to Michael from Fountain, Colorado.
1: Oh,
3: they are excellent hot dogs. So thank you very much. We appreciate your input, and I still want to know why the major fast food places don't have them.
2: Dairy Queen does. That's fast food.
3: Yeah, no, kind of.
2: Get a hot dog in a cone.
1: It's good food fast.
2: That's right.
3: I probably, of all the fast food places, I go to Dairy Queen the most.
1: Mm-hmm. Well, just for the ice cream cone.
3: To the drive-thru.
1: You weirdo.
3: And the one I go to, very friendly folks run
2: that one. Yes, I know that one. They're very nice.
3: They're very nice people.
2: Yes, you're right.
3: And they always do the thing where they

0: Turn it upside down.
1: Don't you secretly hope they drop it?
0: I've always wondered, if ever, every once in a while, one of them has to fly.
2: Fall out, and then they get a note.
0: So I guess the lesson is don't do it over at the cash register.
1: That's why they do it out the window, I think, don't they?
0: Yeah. By the way, I got to confess to something.
1: Oh, God. What have you done now?
0: I hate the smell of rotting bananas.
1: I didn't know they had a specific smell.
0: Yeah, whatever it is, it really bugs me.
2: They make great banana bread.
0: I know. Believe me, I know. And there are there were three brown rotting bananas in the green room this morning.
1: Yeah. I've never heard such a
3: those were black.
0: They were awful.
1: So, negative reaction to banana bread.
2: You don't like banana bread?
0: No, I hate the smell of rotting bananas. Just
2: okay. So you threw them away.
0: Well, I didn't want to throw them in the garbage can in the green room because obviously.
1: Am I the only one who? I don't think they have a specific smell. I've never. Hey, those are rotting bananas.
2: Smell like bananas.
3: I can smell them.
1: No kidding?
3: Yeah.
0: So huh. I didn't want to put it in the garbage, so I opened the door here, and I heaved them with my left hand off to the woods there.
3: Yeah, that's fine.
0: Well,
2: what'd you hit?
0: The railing.
1: Oh. So now there's dead banana all over our railing?
0: Yeah, okay. And I took the shovel that was on the porch.
1: On the handicapped ramp, by the way.
0: Yeah.
1: Is the
3: hilarious to have a banana peel on.
0: I got
1: see,
0: the
1: somebody's
0: going
1: to come up that ramp, and they're trying to send us a message.
0: Yeah. So and it's really disgusting.
1: Oh, my God.
0: It's still dark out
1: Did
0: there.
1: Did you go out and clean it up?
0: What? I tried to.
1: No, you didn't. Oh, that's a shame. You walk back in here and act like it didn't happen.
0: What are the odds I hit the railing and there's banana peels
1: on it? Evidently, 100%, because you did it.
0: On the handicap ramp.
1: Good God, man.
0: Should use my better arm.
3: Don't worry, the geese will get it.
0: I hope. Go. Yeah, then they'll poop all over the things. I don't know how that happened. Now,
1: why can't we do something about the geese?
0: I'm fully in favor of slaughtering them.
1: Why not?
0: Turn them into soylent geese.
3: But really, it's not that big of a deal.
1: Go back into the ecosystem.
2: Not that big of a deal. No, do they bother you at home?
0: They produce.
1: No, they don't bother me at home.
0: They
1: That's why I'm home.
0: An inordinate amount of fecal material.
3: Well, it's ordinate to them.
0: Yeah, well, just not the right they're for Canada. Well, they're Canada geese, Josh. I say look,
1: this isn't goose world.
0: We got to build.
1: It's people world.
0: We got to build a wall. And I don't know why they're Canada geese, not Canadian geese. That's another thing that's bugging.
2: Now, when did that change?
0: I don't know. I think when they stopped calling Pluto a planet and they got rid of the brontosaurus. I won't stand for it. I've got a nice letter from San Luis Obispo, California.
2: Uh-huh. Oh, I love it there.
0: From Ryan. He saw the Sphere, Wizard of Oz at the Sphere, Christie.
2: Oh, good choice.
0: He said it was amazing.
2: Mm-hmm.
0: He also took his son to see a Morgan Wallen concert, which he enjoyed very much. And he goes, I'm not going to be able to eat for a few months. I'm out of money. Okay. It was the Sphere thing really expensive for the Wizard of Oz?
2: It depends on where you sit. It's not cheap.
0: Okay. Oh, and he also says, can you please say hello to my brand new nephew, Bear, brought into the world on Mother's Day.
2: Oh, hi,
0: that's
2: Bear.
0: That's nice.
1: I hope that's a nickname.
0: I don't know. That's what he calls him.
1: Bear.
0: Who knows? Can you name a kid Bear?
2: Why not?
3: Do whatever you want. You can name a kid Poop if you want.
1: Well, you shouldn't.
3: No, you shouldn't. It's good.
0: He's French. This is my son, Merd. I don't know. We do.
1: Did my dad tell me he wanted to name me after a cuss word, so every time I said my own name, he could hit me in the mouth? Is that right? Wow, did I dream that? Never mind.
0: Coming up, we have bears in the news again in Gatlinburg.
2: There are a lot of them there.
0: Well, there was one where he wasn't supposed to be, and we'll find out about that. Also coming up today, comedian Derek Stroop. Right now, I want to say hello to my friends at American Financing. That's all about maybe taking some of the equity in your home out and using it for whatever you want to use it for. 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
8: 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Starting to see heavier volume over off of Powers as you're traveling near Milton Proby. Backed up at Mesa Ridge at I-25 heading into Gate 24 Carson. And also heavier volume Woodman Road at I-25. That's traffic.
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1: In case you're just joining us, it's the Bob and Tom Show, and Tom has a headache. Josh decided what he needs is some slide whistle.
2: Push that right out.
1: Let's chase that headache.
3: You're about to get a very hot decaf iced tea enema.
1: Chrissy Lee at the
2: news desk. Why you have a headache? You need some caffeine.
3: I don't know what it is.
4: So long as it's not too sweet, is the old joke.
3: Yes, I love that. Yeah.
1: There's Pat Godwin.
3: The coffee
1: hey,
3: enema.
1: Hey. There's Josh Arnold.
4: Hello.
1: There's Ace Cosby.
4: Hey.
1: I'm Chick McGee. Hello, Tom. It's time for letters from the emails from our listeners.
4: Oh, we got letters.
3: What do you got over there?
1: That's a great question.
3: Oh, I got one.
1: Dear Bob and Tom Show, Tom was talking about hot dogs, and the subject came up about more fast food places selling them. Could you imagine pulling up to McDonald's and ordering a McWiener?
3: No, it's a fair question.
1: Keep a straight face.
3: Like I said, I had a great hot dog at a stadium.
2: All right, where's that hot dog?
1: You
2: know, people eat hot dogs every day.
3: I know, but I'm
1: this is the second day we've gone over.
3: We're not doing
1: how
3: it again.
1: Great that hot dog was. This is day two.
2: If you were allowed to eat real food, you wouldn't be like this every day.
1: I see no end in sight.
3: You said the hot dog is the perfect food to eat in the car.
1: Yes, I did yesterday.
3: It's the perfect food at a stadium.
4: It is a great stadium food.
3: But why? I just don't understand why McDonald's and Burger King and Arby's don't have hot dogs.
1: What do you want?
4: I'm glad they don't.
1: You think there's some sort of restaurant formula that the hot dog doesn't meet or something?
4: If a stadium dog were available everywhere, it loses its...
3: I don't know. Yeah. Because weren't you saying that you were part of a McDonald's in your... In St. Louis at one point did some kind of experiment that apparently failed and they didn't put it on the market?
4: No, it was a massive success in St. Louis. Massive.
1: It was a bratwurst.
4: And yeah. They did it like 2 or 3 years in a row. And it was seasonal, like the McRib. And you could get one bratwurst or two with the value meal. And they were delicious. Hmm. And I think it was in conjunction with Johnsonville, I remember correctly. But that didn't make it nationwide.
3: Yeah. Did you ever see that porno called Johnsonville?
4: I haven't.
3: Yeah.
4: But I am aware of it.
3: There's only one woman in it. That poor thing.
4: Well, she was mayor, right? So she got the juice.
3: I'm sorry. I didn't mean to go down Volga Road. I have a headache. Forgive me for everything I do.
4: Man, we're getting up to brat season, aren't we?
3: Yes.
4: Mm-hmm. You know, I once tried making brats in the winter on my George Foreman grill.
1: Oh, John.
4: And
2: pretty much smashed him, didn't it?
4: No, but I mopped for about an hour afterwards.
2: Oh, yeah.
4: I forgot how much spatter.
3: Yeah, that's true.
4: They were delicious. But
3: Dear Bob and Tom Show, as a kid, I lived in a small farm town. We were a few blocks from downtown, so we walked everywhere. My father walked to work. We walked to school. We all walked to church. Our car was usually only driven on Sunday to visit family.
4: Hmm.
3: Occasionally, since it was driven so infrequently, my father would take it out on a country straightaway and floor it. He said, quote, "This blows out the cobwebs in the motor."
2: Yeah.
3: Any truth to this?
2: I've always heard that.
3: Did you guys ever hear those words from your dad when you were a kid?
2: Mm-hmm.
3: Thanks, Dan. I don't know.
2: I'd like to buy that car.
4: I'd hear blow the cobwebs out of anything that hadn't been used in a while.
2: Right.
1: Yeah.
2: Mm-hmm.
3: So that means on the way home today, I should...
2: Your car gets used all the time.
1: And you speed a lot more than you want to let on.
2: Yeah.
3: Blow the cobwebs out?
2: My daughter's car in Chicago has been sitting for months because she doesn't use it. And we did that over the weekend. Took it out, got the tires, you know, aired up, and blew the cobwebs out.
3: Yeah, my son's car in Chicago was stolen.
2: Yeah, don't say that out loud.
3: Okay. Sorry. And that's a nightmare, by the way. Try living through that. I'm sorry, Chick. Back to you.
1: Dear Bob and Tom Show, this is Jordan from Fresno. We have a wonderful chain here called Wiener Schnitzel, Tom.
3: Another one.
1: It's very simple. They're famous for their hot dogs, chili dogs, and chili cheese dogs.
4: Yum.
3: But you don't need a chili dog in a moving car, though.
1: And their chili cheese fries.
4: That's not easy.
1: You can also get hamburgers and cheeseburgers and chili cheeseburgers.
3: Part of the whole menu.
1: You can even get a chili cheese fried burrito.
4: Oh, my gosh.
2: There used to be Dog and Suds. Remember that? Hot dog and root beer.
1: I like Dog and Suds.
2: Yeah.
4: And A&W? Didn't they have, did they have hot dogs?
2: I believe so.
5: I think they did, yeah.
2: Yeah.
1: The hot dogs and Wiener Schnitzel don't come in foil. They come in their parchment paper.
3: I think the foil's the whole secret to the great stadium hot dog. I'm telling you.
1: Jordan,
3: it's a matter of physics.
1: If you leave them in the parchment paper for a little bit and you pull off from the drive through, they're just as good as a stadium dog, he says.
4: Wow. Yeah.
1: Just as good.
3: I go to a bagel place and they steam the bagels. Mm-hmm. It's amazing.
1: Maybe steaming is the way to go for you.
2: Just get a steamer. You know, you can get those.
3: The Stanley folks make them. I've seen their trucks.
4: Absolutely.
1: Why don't you get a clothes steamer and then take the wand and just go over your hot dog before you have a bite?
3: You know what I saw yesterday?
1: What's the difference?
2: What did you see yesterday?
3: Do you dry your jeans in the dryer?
2: I do.
3: Yeah, because I do too. Mm-hmm. But if you read the label on them, it says you're not supposed to. But anyway, the point is these. How do I describe them? It's like a rack. They showed that if you put your jeans in it, and it has like metal wires that are in the shape of pant legs.
2: Oh, so that you can dry your jeans?
1: How does that fit into a dryer?
4: No, you don't dry them.
2: Fresh
4: out of the washer.
3: It's a hanger with two giant pant legs on it.
2: Uh-huh. And you bought one?
3: No, I thought it looks ridiculous. But I mean, my jeans, I just put them in the dryer. They're fine. I don't have to iron them or anything.
1: There was the San Francisco Giants yesterday had an odd celebration. I don't know if we can, this is kind of, I'm springing it on our producer, Jason. But Dodgers and the Giants are playing, and they had an interesting celebration in the outfield between three Giants teammates.
3: Hmm.
1: I'm assuming someone did something really. You remember the high five?
2: Sure.
1: Well, these three Giants players got together, and they celebrated in the outfield. And perhaps three of us could get together and do this celebration as well.
3: Is this a new ritual?
1: They get together in the outfield. We'll have it.
3: Okay.
2: Yeah, we'll come back with that.
3: Yeah. All righty. Right now, Christy Lee, what did you get to work in today?
2: Oh, I got to work today in my Tucson hybrid. I love it so much. In fact, I love it so much. I covered the seat yesterday, I didn't tell you this, with towels because I had brand new jeans on and they said this could fade and I didn't want it to fade onto my beautiful beige seats or whatever color, cream color, I guess.
1: You have seat covers for your car.
2: I just used a towel. I didn't want to. I do have a seat cover in the back seat for the dogs. Everybody has that, right? Of course you do.
1: No.
2: You want to protect your car. And
1: it's a pleasure to wipe that seat off of muddy paw prints.
3: Because you're going
1: to
3: keep that car.
2: I am. 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
1: And Tom, you're so good at describing this. We have the three Giants players celebrating now. If you'd like to look at the video screen.
3: Okay.
1: There they are in the outfield.
2: Are they kissing?
4: Already pretty
1: No.
4: Oh, it's dumb.
1: It's real.
3: Okay, there it is. They do a group hug, and then they're all humping each other, thrusting.
1: The three of them are humping each other all at the same time. Yeah.
3: Yeah, I'm surprised Major League Baseball hasn't asked them to not do that.
2: Look, the last name is
4: It
2: Silver.
4: Is San Francisco, isn't it?
1: So maybe... Maybe after a especially good break today, especially funny, we could...
2: The three of you will hump? We'll hump each other.
3: Yeah, this is that is, I mean, it is, they are...
5: They're yeah. really humping, yeah.
1: They're really going
3: they're
1: at
3: really
1: it.
3: Overtly.
4: Why would they do that?
3: Pelvic thrusting one another.
1: Mm-hmm.
3: Now, if it was just two guys...
1: That would be weird.
3: That would be
1: somehow.
2: That wasn't weird.
1: It's a little.
3: It's hard to say why it would be a lot weirder if it was
1: just two guys.
3: Just two guys.
1: I say, and also, they're wearing their uniforms. If they were naked, it'd be really
2: weird.
1: Yeah,
2: yeah. If they were naked. If they do that in the showers.
1: Even weirder. Yeah. Yeah.
3: What if I
5: must have been the bottom of it
3: and have a towel.
1: Go ahead, fellas. Yeah.
3: Okay.
1: Go. Oh, yeah.
2: That is weird.
4: Well, the one guy even has a gay glove. it's like coral or something.
1: Which one? Oh, it is like a light green. What the hell is that?
3: Well, it's fashion.
1: Yikes.
3: We're coming back to the O'Reilly Auto Parts Studios. 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
2: Hello.
1: There's Pat Godwin.
3: Hey, Chick.
1: With his guitar and his organ. There's Josh Arnold.
3: Hi.
1: Hi. There's Ace Cosby.
4: Howdy.
1: I'm Chick, and here's Tom.
5: Hello. Yesterday we were talking about that so-called trend of ball maxing involving deliberately increasing the size of one's sack, which is just ridiculous. But and it's done with a saline solution and some other thing. But I don't know if you guys experienced this. When I was in junior high school, they gave us a science book.
2: Yeah,
5: and
2: I got one.
5: I remember everybody at the same time when there was sort of this buzz when they passed out the book the first day, and all of a sudden you hear this.
2: Oh, the guy with the big.
5: Yep. The guy that had the elephantiasis of the balls.
1: Oh, yeah.
2: Yeah.
5: There's a picture of a guy holding his nuts in a wheelbarrow.
2: Oh, yep. God.
5: Yeah. You'd think in a junior high school textbook,
2: they'd know better.
5: They'd know better.
2: Exactly.
5: But, I mean, you realize how the communication was back then. I don't know. I don't know if that photograph is circulating on the internet anymore, but some poor guy had such gigantic testicles, they were literally in a wheelbarrow.
2: Ugh.
5: There are men who are apparently enamored with that, and that's happening out there now. It's called ball maxing. We now return to our mailbag. Chick, I've got a pretty good one over here.
1: Okay.
5: This is just a kind of a love letter. This comes to us from John. He writes, "My mother is 90 years old.
2: Whoa.
5: She told me she doesn't need any more stuff for Mother's Day. I sent her the Aura Carver Matte digital picture frame you guys were talking about. She set it up herself. She said it was simple and easy and sent me and my family instructions on how to connect via text message. Within minutes, she had pictures from around the country from her family members, et cetera, displayed on her Aura matte frame.
1: Beautiful.
5: Thank you to the Bob and Tom Show. She said it was the most perfect gift and she loved it."
2: Oh, nice.
5: Well, that's cool. We've been talking about the Aura frame, and I just will mention that it's a great, great gift any time of year. And that's so cool that she's 90 years old and she's all hooked up and she knows how to use it. So that's great. What have you got over there, Chick McGee?
1: Dear Bob and Tom Show, I'm just checking in. My name's Ramon. I live in Orlando.
2: Hello, Ramon.
1: He has a picture. And Tom, if you describe where Ramon is standing, he's in Florida. I'll give you that hint.
5: It says Rachel's Adult Entertainment five-star steakhouse.
1: Oh, yeah. We've had this, talked about this quite often. They have a world-class restaurant. It just happens to be an adult entertainment complex.
2: Huh.
1: Yeah. But I guess their restaurant is to die for.
5: Are they in the same space?
1: They're in the same. You go in and watch a girl and order an award-winning steak. Absolutely.
2: That'd be an interesting date night.
5: Yeah. Probably not a lot of business meetings, I suppose.
1: Is there any?
2: Oh, I bet there are a lot of business meetings. Are you kidding?
1: Yeah. Is there any way you could take a first date to a strip club, even if they had a world class restaurant?
3: You'd have to know. You'd have to know that she was into it, I think.
1: Yeah.
3: You go now, and it's 50-50.
2: Yeah.
3: Well, I say now. I haven't been in a long time, but the tail end of me going was 50-50 girls, men and women.
5: Well, honey, after the opera, we're going to go over to the Gentleman's Club, get a steak. I don't think.
3: Industry people love going because they close their bars and then they go over there.
2: I went to one, I think it was called Mannequins in New York City. It was like really high class. This was way back.
1: Really high class.
2: Real high class. And I mean, for the first time, I was young, like maybe 28, 29, and I had never seen women getting lap dances before. Like, that was, I mean, there were a lot of business women in there. It was pretty amazing.
3: Yeah.
2: Yeah.
1: I think a girl who would take that and see for what it was, I think that'd be okay.
2: I think it would be too.
1: You know?
3: Yeah, it's fine. It's just, yeah.
1: Instead of, oh my God, get me out of here.
2: Yeah.
3: Right.
5: That's
3: yeah.
5: how I'd feel.
2: Well, we know you're, never mind.
3: Yeah, I've outgrown them too, but
2: we've all outgrown them, but.
5: It's just awful.
2: It's like it's going, awful. It looks like seeing naked women is awful, isn't
5: no,
2: it?
5: No, but it's like going to a restaurant where you get to look at the food, but don't get to eat any of it.
1: I think the last time I was at a strip club was the second marriage, I think, for my bachelor party.
2: Really?
1: Yeah.
2: Was that before or after we did the show from the strip club?
1: I threw up in the bathroom.
2: Remember we did that?
1: That was after. After we did the whole show from a strip club.
2: Yeah, that was interesting.
3: I've never equated it with, oh, it's like going to a restaurant and not being able to eat the food. It's more like watching a cooking show.
2: Yeah.
3: You don't watch a cooking show expecting to be able to eat the food afterwards. You.
2: That's a good analogy.
3: You go and you, it's a show.
1: Right. Yeah.
5: No,
1: you know. See, here's the thing.
5: You don't watch a cooking show and immediately have to go out and eat, do you?
3: You don't go to a strip club and then go. What do you mean?
2: Yeah, what like, do you these mean? Are,
5: don't you fill your spank bank and then as soon as you get home?
3: No.
5: I dream about you and.
3: See, this is just you misunderstanding how men work.
2: Yeah.
5: Well, Ramon writes often. He is our favorite listener in Orlando.
2: Mm-hmm.
5: And there's a famous strip club in Orlando, of course, built out of. The building looks just like two boobs. It has since been torn down, which is
1: that's troubling.
5: A huge mistake. I think that the cultural leaders of Orlando, Florida, should have preserved this baby. It's of course the booby trap, and Rodney Carrington was there.
4: Rodney Carrington is our guest.
6: I was in Orlando, Florida, here recently. I went to Disney World.
5: Mm-hmm.
6: I spent $3,000. I stood in line for 14 hours and rode three rides.
5: Wow.
6: Not real sure, but I think I got screwed on that deal. My ass was a little sore when I left the Magic Kingdom that afternoon. Also, went to a little, can you say bar?
5: Show.
6: Yeah. We went to a place down there called the Booby Trap.
2: Oh,
5: that's famous. You,
6: that's exactly what the hell that was.
5: Mm-hmm.
6: A booby trap. And I tell you, I've never been so happy to see a place in all my life. The building is in the shape of two big old boobies. You know? And it's like a Wizard of Oz for grown men. You know, we pulled up to it. I just got out of the truck. I skipped up to the door. Little midget answered. He said, can I help you? I said, we're here to see the wizard. Is she here? Oh, by God, she was. She had two big old friends with her, and I kind of like that. You know, I tell you, you know one thing you can't do is lie to your woman when you've been to a bar. You can't do it. You can't do it. Where you been? How much money did you spend? $9,000. Where's the car? They got that too. Where's your clothes? Hell, I don't know. Who's she? Hell, I thought she was you. You become dumber than hell, don't you? Then later on, it'll all clear off. You know, y'all be laying in bed together, and she'll ask you, well, did you like it? Oh, God, no. It was awful. Oh, big, tall, blonde, big women. I damn near threw up. Whole time I was in there, I was thinking about you. I love you, baby. They got a place where I live in Tulsa. There's a bar that'll come get you if you need a ride. They got like a little truck. Got two big old on top sirens. They'll pull up in your driveway. No, she's here. Pull around the block and I'll run through the houses.
5: Rodney Carrington.
3: Sirens.
5: Visiting the former booby trap lounge, made of two buildings that looked like, and it was very accurate, Christy. One of them was just slightly bigger than the other.
2: I remember seeing that in person.
5: You drove by the booby
2: trap? Yes. Well, yeah. It was right off the freeway. It was not hard to miss.
5: Yeah, I lived in Orlando for several years. I never went to the booby trap.
2: We're not surprised.
1: But, that doesn't surprise anyone.
2: No.
5: Yeah, I had a friend that was
2: a regular?
5: His big thing was he knew the real names of the strippers.
2: Mm.
5: You know, what are you doing Saturday? Well, I'm helping
1: Tina
5: move her couch. Who's Tina? Oh, you know, she's the one that she calls herself M dancing for you.
3: Poor bastard. Yeah. Man, oh man. Yeah, I was a roommate with that guy, you know.
1: Yeah. Oh, no, she loves me.
3: Oh, jeez.
5: You're renting a truck?
3: Yeah.
5: And you're helping her move? Oh, and you got to meet her biker boyfriend?
3: Yep.
5: Did he sell you any meth?
3: You what, though. My roommate was happy as hell. He didn't care.
2: Yeah.
3: And I went, well, what do you, you know, hey, like, what are you going to do?
2: For him.
3: Yeah.
5: What's he doing now?
3: I don't know. We talk every now and again, but I don't know. He's working some office job, and
5: is he still?
3: He's still really. He's one of the funniest people I know.
2: Is he married?
3: No.
2: No.
3: No. But
5: he just hangs up with other guys' wives, but doesn't have sex with them. We're coming right back to the O'Reilly Auto Parts Studios. 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
15: Lots of sunshine again with increasing cloud cover later on this afternoon. Maybe an isolated shower or storm up in the mountains should remain dry down here. Still warm temperatures with highs around 80. With a KKTV 11 alert weather, a meteorologist, Kevin Bloomberg.
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19: I-25 in good shape through Colorado Springs. Still seeing heavier volume over off of Highway 24 at Meridian. Also busier I-25 northbound around Fillmore and backing up slightly Mesa Ridge and South Academy at the interstate. I'm Sean Martinez's traffic.
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0: Hey, welcome back to the Bob at Top Show. We are in the O'Reilly Auto Parts Studios, and Christy Lee is at the news desk.
1: I am.
0: And there's Pat Godwin.
2: Hey, chick.
0: And Jeff Oske is here.
3: Greetings.
0: There's Josh Arnold.
4: Hello.
0: There's Ace Cosby.
5: Hey.
0: I'm Chick, and I've got a tale from a married couple, real quick, in sports, sort of.
4: Hello, go ahead, Tom. Go ahead. Let's hear it.
0: This broke on X today, Twitter. There's a picture of a gentleman. He and his wife are enjoying tennis.
1: Oh. Yeah.
0: And you'll see that this woman has problem with her skirt.
2: Look at that.
0: And oh. the gentleman, his wife standing right beside him, he lifts up his camera to take a picture of the woman as she serves the ball and her bum is exposed. And the wife standing next to him hits him in the back of the head as he's taking a butt shot of this girl.
1: Oh,
4: that's hilarious.
0: Yeah.
2: It caught so badly, but
0: right.
2: It's so brazen.
0: Yeah, it makes no attempt to cover up what he was doing.
2: I wonder if she slapped him in the head.
1: Yes.
2: And if he looked at her and goes, I know, I'm sending it to Dennis and Roger. And
4: she's, you know what I'm like? The woman serving is wearing bright red underwear.
2: Yeah.
1: Yeah.
2: You know, and she's a big, tall, and well-assed.
0: Yeah.
1: And her shoes match her underwear. That was nice.
2: Boy, you notice things I don't.
5: I didn't even know she had feet.
4: Play that again.
0: Yeah. Oske didn't see her feet. Yeah. Did you hear that?
4: Did we see that again? Yeah, but the way the wind is blowing and everything, it really.
2: Oh, yeah
4: you're right, Christy.
1: Yeah, see?
4: Oh, she's got a red, white, and blue ensemble there.
1: Oh, yeah, of course.
4: A blue top, white skirt, red underwear, and red shoes.
2: Funny.
1: Yep.
4: And
1: hell of a serve.
4: I believe the phrase in the tennis world is baby got back. That is
2: I like it.
4: Yeah. Okay. But yeah, that guy's wife is not happy.
1: No. I was at a WNBA game last year, and there was a gentleman, and I use that term loosely, sitting in front of me. I had very good seats, I'm not going to lie, thanks to a friend, thanks Angie. But the whole time he was taking pictures of some of the players, and it was creepy.
2: Huh.
1: Like really creepy, weird.
0: Now what was creepy? Did he like mumble something every time he took a picture?
1: Oh, yeah. Well, he was sitting right in front of me so I could see what he was looking at.
4: Was he holding his camera down by his feet?
1: Yeah.
4: Kind of an upskirt thing.
1: Yeah, it was weird.
0: Have you ever seen anybody doing an upskirt out in public?
1: No, have you?
0: A couple times. Yeah.
2: Wow.
0: At airports, like at O'Hare I saw it, and I saw it in Atlanta one time.
2: Hmm.
0: Yeah.
2: Were you compelled to say anything?
0: No,
4: what were they doing? They had a camera holding it low?
0: Yeah.
1: Oh, that's
0: and just
1: weird.
0: Obvious, they couldn't be doing anything else what they were doing.
2: Remember before camera phones, didn't guys have like spatula-looking things with mirrors on them?
0: With remote, a remote button for the camera? So yeah.
2: My gosh.
4: It's like something the dentist uses,
0: right.
4: Except it's
0: you gotta want it.
4: 3 feet long and
2: right.
4: You gotta... I see. Okay, is it time for sports?
0: It could be, yes. Take a look at this. LeBron James says he has no idea whether his 24-point performance in Los Angeles tonight as the Lakers get swept by Oklahoma City Thunder was the final game of his NBA career. The top scorer in league history stuck to the plan he's taken the past several summers. He declined to announce his future immediately after the Lakers' final postseason defeat for this season. Oklahoma City wrapping things up 115-110 last night in Los Angeles. And Donovan Mitchell had a rough first half, but then put together one of the best second halves in NBA history. He scored 4 points in the first half, then 39 in the second half, tied the NBA playoff record for most points in a half. Cavaliers rally for a 112-103 victory over the Detroit Pistons in game 4 of their Eastern Conference semi. That series tied up at 2 games apiece, Tom.
2: Oh, we got a series.
0: That's right. We got us a tied-up series. Now, you know what they say, Tom? That's a best-of-three now is what they'll call that.
4: Mm-hmm.
0: And now tonight, the Spurs host the Timberwolves. That one also tied at 2, 8 o'clock Eastern this evening. And Victor Wembanyama.
2: Oh, Vicky Wem-Wem.
0: He was not... given any extra punishment, he was just was ejected to that game where he elbowed Naz Reid in the head. There were thoughts that he might miss another game during the series, but he plays on tonight.
4: A pretty blatant.
0: Oh, you think so?
4: Aggressive move.
0: You think it was blatant?
2: I wouldn't like to be elbowed in the head, would you?
3: No.
1: No.
2: Yeah, I'd rather not.

0: God.
1: NHL Stanley Cup last night. Colorado beat Minnesota 5-2. Sorry, Chad Daniels.
2: Yeah.
1: Chad, a big-time Wild fan. And actually, that brings us to not necessarily sports, but, oh, that's a new feature, not necessarily sports. Mm. I like that. This is Tom trying to fit in. Is Tom a person or is he an alien sent to us by another civilization, and he's trying to fit in? Here we go. Time now for the alien who just discovered things here on Earth.
3: I have discovered that I love a stadium hot dog. The hot dogs are wrapped in foil. Are so delicious.
1: This has been the alien who just discovered things here on Earth. Thank you, Tom.
2: He is right.
1: Thank you. I appreciate
3: that.
1: Just,
3: it's time to underscore the importance of the hot dog as opposed to the nachos and all these other things they have at stadiums now.
2: Now, Tom, I know you probably don't have hot dogs at your house, but if you do, take a hot dog straight out of the fridge, put it in the bun, wrap it with a paper towel in the microwave 30 seconds, you will have that exact dog.
3: Do you wet down the paper towel?
2: No. The dog steams the bun when you're microwaving it. So if you do 35 seconds, it's ruined. 30 seconds.
4: It really does do to the bun what is done at the stadiums. Yeah.
3: So you take the hot dog out of the fridge. Do you have to bring it to room temperature or anything?
2: Straight into the bun.
3: Okay.
2: Wrap it with one paper towel, 30 seconds in the microwave. You will have the perfectly steamed bun hot dog that you desire.
3: I'm excited. I'll have to try this weekend.
0: Yeah, she's not going to let you bring hot dogs into your house.
3: They leave the house.
2: I'll bring some tomorrow. We'll do it here.
3: This sounds delightful.
1: These are on.
3: I just said it.
0: She knows. I'm not saying anything.
1: Okay.
0: By the way, where's your ring today?
3: I had a terrible night and a splitting headache, and I left the house in a hurry.
0: Oh, okay.
2: Those excuses will fly. Yeah.
3: Thanks for that, and thanks for bringing it up.
1: Remember the guy who got hit in the head? You know what? We need to explore what you just said. What did you say?
0: Girls are terrible.
1: Thanks for bringing it up.
0: Mm-hmm.
1: None of us would have mentioned that.
2: No.
1: I noticed it, but I wasn't going to say anything.
0: Girls are bad.
1: Boy, you are right there.
3: I had a terrible night's sleep. I've had a splitting headache.
0: Is it better now?
3: No.
1: Unconscious guy code at work is what that is. Hey, man, whatever Tom's into, as long as he's happy.
2: Yeah, I assumed, he was changing his oil yesterday.
1: Yeah.
2: None of my business.
5: I got his back.
1: Doing a little lathe.
2: In fact, he was changing the oil in his wife's car.
1: Fired up the lathe yesterday.
3: My day was interrupted by all kinds of side activities that I wasn't planning on.
2: Our assumptions were certainly better than
1: pressure ring. If there's anybody more ill-suited to have an affair.
3: Right now, speaking of food.
1: Coming up, puppy dogs and sports.
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7: I-25 in good shape through Colorado Springs. Still seeing heavier volume over off of Highway 24 at Meridian. Also busier I-25 northbound around Fillmore and backing up slightly Mesa Ridge and South Academy at the interstate. I'm Sean Martinez's traffic.
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2: Yes, sir.
1: There's Pat Godwin.
3: Hey, chick.
1: Got the guitar, got the organ there. There, Tom.
4: There's, are you going to play a little something for us,
1: there's
4: man?
1: Jeff Oskey. Okay.
5: Hey, man.
1: There's Josh Arnold.
6: Hi.
1: Ace Cosby.
7: Hello.
1: I'm Chick. Hello, Tom.
4: Hello, Chick McGee.
1: Got a world record.
4: Oh, let's get right to it, though.
1: Let's get right to the world record, he says.
8: Stupid world record.
1: The pet supply business, Chewy, has set the Guinness World Record for the largest pool party for dogs.
2: Fun!
1: They organized the attempt that saw a total of 277 dogs sharing kiddie pools together.
5: Oh.
1: At an event called Chewy Bark Park.
5: I was hoping it was Florida. One giant pool.
2: Me too. Oh, yeah.
5: But this is still very cute.
1: It's very cute.
4: I have a question.
5: Ask away, my friend.
4: And I have had, in the course of my life, 9 golden retrievers.
1: Oh, my.
4: 4 of them liked to swim. 5 of them didn't.
5: Huh.
4: For whatever reason.
1: Right.
4: Do dogs pee in the water?
5: Good question.
2: I don't know.
4: I mean, do they pee in the pool the way people do?
5: Right.
1: I'm going to say I don't think they do.
2: I don't think they do either.
4: Because they wouldn't want to waste it.
5: Yes. What are they marking in there?
4: Yeah.
2: Yeah. Yeah.
5: Boy, that's interesting.
4: I wonder if anybody knows that.
5: Huh. The way to tell would be is if your dog's spending a lot of time in the kiddie pool, if it gets out, pees, and then gets back in.
1: Oh, there you know. I think it's to them it's all about the position. So if they can't get in that position to go to the bathroom, they probably don't do it.
4: Now, do your dogs lift their leg or do they crouch?
1: They crouch. Both of them crouch. I've never had a dog lift his leg.
2: I have a lifter.
5: I've only had one, and it was a male. Because I had only heard males do it and females don't, but I've seen males who
2: Some males don't.
5: Yeah.
1: I've always had girl dogs.
4: So is there a picture of all these dogs in the pools?
1: I don't know.
4: Oh, apparently not. Okay,
7: good. I saw a picture. It was a bunch of Rottweilers and pit bulls. Rough crowd.
1: Boy, that,
7: no, I couldn't get a...
5: That one's going pool to pool.
2: Yeah.
1: Okay, this is it?
2: This can't
1: come
2: be it.
1: On.
4: They just set up, it looks like 100 kiddie pools, and there are dogs walking around them.
5: And it looks like... it was an open house type thing, doesn't it?
2: Mm-hmm.
5: Where people could just bring your dog, do it, and then leave.
2: Yeah.
5: They're not all doing it at the same time.
4: Yeah, this is completely invalid.
5: It's fun for the pups.
4: Sure, but it's not a valid.
2: Do you have a puppy pool? I know you have a pool, but I mean...
5: Chick, do you still have yours?
1: I do, and I have been... I have neglected my Mrs. Monkey. She's Your Highness, as I call her. she loves the pool, and I haven't had her in the pool as often as I'd like. She goes to the pool when they go to the spa.
2: Ah.
5: Isn't that nice?
1: Yeah.
4: Well, if anybody knows if dogs...
1: She loves the pool.
4: This is kind of off topic. Did you see the thing about the coyote in San Francisco?
2: Mm-mm.
5: No. Was it an urban coyote?
4: No. This was about a month ago. There was a coyote on Alcatraz. I thought we did the story.
5: Oh, yeah, that swam across.
2: Oh, yeah,
5: that
2: swam across. Yes, we did do the story.
4: Well, give me a second. There's a sequel.
1: Take it easy, coyote. No, Joni Mitchell? Oh, okay.
4: Well, that's a great record. Hegira. Nicely slanted.
7: Is this the one where the guy got attacked by the coyote and he strangled the coyote to death?
5: To death!
2: What?
7: Yeah, last week.
5: Jeez.
4: Here we go.
2: That's a badass man.
7: Right?
4: It says, a lone coyote stunned biologists, according to the Associated Press, when it paddled its way to Alcatraz Island earlier this year. Alcatraz, of course, the former federal prison in San Francisco Bay, surrounded by very choppy water, very difficult to swim. What's the movie with Clint Eastwood?
5: Escape
4: from Alcatraz, yeah. They say no one's ever gotten out. But
5: Sean Connery did. We know that from The Rock.
2: Didn't Nicolas Cage do it,
7: too?
5: He broke in.
2: Oh, that's right.
3: Two guys might have got out.
4: Yeah. Biologists guess the coyote swam from San Francisco, which is just over a mile away. It turns out the coyote actually swam in from Angel Island 2 miles away.
2: Now, how do they know
5: No kidding. Man, that's amazing.
4: They've been studying it. So
2: they look at his triptych. Come on.
4: I think they have an aerial.
1: They looked at his browser.
4: They have an aerial shot of the Roadrunner in a speedboat with the coyote.
5: He's just holding on to
4: that. I miss more than anything. I think if movie theaters put Roadrunner cartoons instead of all the previews in front of movies, more people would go.
5: I don't know.
4: Or the Pink Panther cartoons.
5: But the new Coyote movie is getting a release. So in August.
4: Oh, really?
5: Coyote versus Acme, where he actually sues the Acme Corporation.
4: I can't wait.
2: Has anybody seen the Sheep movie, Sheep Detective?
4: I did not.
1: Sheep Detective? That's got you written all over.
4: I couldn't go at the last minute. My kids went with Kelly. They loved it. My son Sam went. He said he cried. He said it's the best movie he's seen this year. Better than, what's the stupid Mars movie, whatever the hell it is.
2: Oh, the space Hail Mary? Movie.
4: That turd. Yeah, he, anyway.
1: Tom calls it a turd. It's a 95% Rotten Tomatoes. Tom calls it a turd.
2: Yeah, I know. So Sheep Detectives, I've heard, is really good. I want to see it.
4: Great.
1: Sheep Detective. I like the title.
4: Our favorite actor in the world is in it.
2: Hugh Jackman.
4: Friend of the show, Hugh Jackman. Mm-hmm. He's the man.
5: He's not friend of the show until he comes back a second time.
1: He is not my favorite actor either.
4: Who's your favorite actor?
1: My favorite actor?
4: Yeah.
1: Boy, I don't know.
4: Benedict Cumberbatch?
1: He's good.
3: Benedict Cumberbatch, isn't it?
1: It might be Benedict. It might be Martin Freeman. You don't know.
3: Did
4: you see the Benedict?
1: Have you ever seen Benedict Sherlock? It's amazing.
4: He almost got into a fist fight in the streets of London.
1: I guess it was the most British thing you've ever seen.
5: You'd have to. I immediately hear that and go, oh. The other guy was in the wrong.
2: Yeah.
5: Benedict Cumberbatch to almost get into a fist fight?
1: They are both so gentlemanly.
4: He was accused of running a bunch of red lights on his bicycle.
1: Right.
4: But he finally admits, well, I did run the first one.
2: A new so-called Beatles experience is set to open in London next year.
1: Is that
2: That's
1: right?
2: Where I'll be going next year. Albacore Limited announced it will open a new 7-floor fan experience at the company's early headquarters. That's where the Let It Be album was recorded. And, of course, the rooftop site of the Beatles' last performance publicly on January 30th, 1969.
5: Boy, this is better than the Beatles experience I had outside of the Dakota.
2: Oh yeah.
7: I was going to say, I went to the John Lennon experience.
5: I think they shut it down, yeah.
2: The attraction in central
7: had to
2: London.
7: Bang Yoko and then get shot in the chest.
1: Oh, boy. That wasn't so bad, the shot.
4: I was a nice, happy story.
1: You climb on Yoko. Go ahead.
4: I was just going to say, if the Beatles experience London, for an extra 50 quid, you can skip the Yoko part. But no, you've got.
5: I just said Dakota. A lot of people would have had to have gone and looked that up.
7: I'm sorry.
2: The attraction in central London will allow a fan to access the rooftop studios and extensive Beatle archives. So,
5: fan?
2: Any fan. I just made it more personal, like if you're a fan.
5: Isn't that nice?
4: Now, Pat, we may have to start saving our money because there may be another London trip in the offing.
5: Oh, yeah?
2: Why? Who's playing?
6: I know about
4: this. If you saw Ronnie Wood from the Stones on Fallon, he's going to do a solo tour with a friend of ours in the band. So
5: How about that?
4: If that happens, we are going.
6: He mentioned my drummer on the new album. Three songs, yeah.
2: Oh.
4: So, Ronnie Wood is like the greatest guy ever anyway.
1: Oh, is that the interview Fallon did with Ronnie Wood and then they played Pin the Tail on the Donkey?
6: They played beer pong.
4: I had him where I wanted him.
1: That interview show.
4: He was in a good mood, and then all of a sudden we get bad chicks.
5: He's still in a good mood?
2: No,
1: Dick Cavett could have done that same thing, but he didn't want it.
5: No ping pong tables.
1: No. How does he do a show without some guy in a bear suit, huh?
4: Fallon is such a huge fan. It's great when he interviews guys like that. He really loves them. So anyway,
1: everything. Have you not seen Jimmy Fallon?
5: He's a happy cuss.
1: He is. Yeah. Tell me all about it.
4: Bring a little joy to the world.
1: Tell me all about it.
4: Christy, when we get back,
1: tell me all about it.
4: A chick has to run an errand to go to Awfulville.
1: I'm Jimmy Fallon.
6: What is wrong with you?
1: Tell me all about
6: it. He's not wrong.
1: Okay.
5: Chick's not wrong, but I like the...
1: Now, we're going to put headphones on you, Josh, and you're going to have to read my lips and tell me what I'm saying.
5: I like the fun that he has, but you're not wrong. I can sit on the fence.
1: So much for an interview. Okay.
4: Well, our guest is our guest is Robert Oppenheimer. So, Dr. Oppenheimer, before you
1: Bobby, tell me all about it.
4: Developed the big one, as we like to call it. How would you like to help me make a pizza? Okay.
5: At least he's doing something silly and not trying to be a news show.
2: True.
5: Like all the other late night talk shows.
4: In any event, Pat, save your money. We're going
1: That's
4: to
1: where I get all my
4: Okay. We are in the O'Reilly Auto Parts studios. 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
10: We have crashes westbound Fountain at Murray, also northbound I-25 between Ray-Nixon Road and the Fountain exit. That's blocking the right lane. And another accident southbound I-25 between Garden of the Gods and Fillmore. That's also blocking the right lane. And we got heavy volume powers at InterQuest and Highway 94 and Highway 24 at Mark Scheffel. I'm Sean Martinez. It's traffic.
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1: Welcome back to the Bob and Tom Show. We're in the O'Reilly Auto Parts Studios. At the news desk, it's Christy Lee.
2: Oh, hi.
1: And there's Pat Godwin.
3: Hello.
1: Hello, indeed. There's Jeff Oskey.
4: Howdy.
1: Josh Arnold.
5: Yes.
1: Yes, indeed. Ace Cosby.
6: Hello.
1: Hello. I'm Chick, and hello, Tom.
7: Hello, Chick McGee.
1: I say hello, Tom.
3: Did you guys have present kid in your one of your classes?
7: Oh, yeah.
3: Usually every
2: that.
3: Year.
2: I say that sometimes.
1: Present.
2: Present.
3: Oh, boy.
2: You hated that, didn't
3: no,
2: you?
3: No, I didn't hate it, but it was always... What else do you do?
1: That
3: it was always so expected that it wasn't funny.
2: I was a teacher's pet. I'll admit, I loved the teachers.
3: So you weren't doing it for comedic reasons?
2: No, I wanted to. I love school. I would. Yeah, I'm present. I'm here. I'm
3: all right.
7: Yeah, no. I think the teachers are annoyed. You're doing the here. Present.
2: Always,
7: okay.
1: The teachers know who kiss asses are.
2: Always true. Sat in the front. Always sat in the front.
1: Well, that's because you had a lazy eye, okay?
2: I did. That's
1: and you
2: true.
1: Couldn't see the board.
2: Well, that's true. You're right there.
1: See?
7: Well, now, speaking of school, I want to congratulate our own Jeff Oskey.
2: Yeah.
7: It's my understanding.
1: For what?
6: Yeah, I don't
7: know. I understand. Jeffrey, you've gone, you're, what is it called? Adult education? You're, technically.
6: I went back to college. I got done with my first year.
1: Yeah
6: I graduated.
7: Yeah. Yeah, but you had a stellar report, I understand.
6: Oh, yeah, just killing it.
3: Nicely done, buddy.
6: Yeah.
7: You got an A?
6: Oh, yeah.
7: Good for you.
6: Yeah.
1: So you gave them your ideas for free?
6: Yeah,
1: oh.
6: Free of charge, and I think they said no, thank you.
7: good.
6: Oh, real quick, I have a question for mowing your grass. I mowed my grass. Well, Josh, I'm talking to you. You mow your own grass.
3: Yes.
6: The only one in this room.
3: Ace does.
6: Oh.
8: I used to.
6: Yeah. Have you seen his lawn?
2: My husband mows the lawn. Does that count? I watch him.
6: Well, kind of. So normally when I mow my lawn, I mow it like I'm trying to win an award. Like I'm very pristine and I'm very, like, take my time and all the angles and everything. And yesterday it dawned on me, oh, no one cares but me.
3: Okay.
6: So yesterday I tried to speed run it.
3: Yeah.
6: Like, I mowed my lawn on my tractor all the way down the entire lawn.
2: Yeah.
6: And I did it in like half the time. Now, all my neighbors probably think I smoked meth or something. Like, I looked like a lunatic out there just speed running. So, do you, like, take your time with your lawn, or are you just trying to get it done as quick as possible?
3: I would say I take my time.
6: Me too.
2: Did anybody notice it?
6: Well, no. No one's ever noticed it.
7: I do it quickly. I just say,
9: Andale.
2: Oh, my God.
3: That'll get it done quick.
6: Thank you for saving that time.
3: Might also find a dump or two when you're in your house.
7: There are certain people that...
1: Is that how you tell them to do
7: they,
1: it?
7: Uh-huh. They really enjoy cutting the grass. They take their time. I know a guy that could afford to have a team of 300 do his yard, and he does it himself. He loves it. It's his peace. It's his zen.
6: Right, and that's how I normally am, but yesterday I was like, I wonder how fast I can mow it. And it was exhilarating.
2: Oh, really?
6: Was. Oh, yeah. I mean, I almost tipped over a couple times. I was flying.
3: How did it look?
6: Like crap.
3: Really?
6: But I don't know. It looked like
2: I'm
6: a
2: mowed
6: lawn.
2: I'll drive by today. All right. I'll give you my opinion.
3: You know whose lawn has never looked better?
6: Who?
3: Alsman and Donnie's.
2: Really?
3: Donnie is out there... He's already been out there more this year.
7: Okay, you have to explain.
3: I will. I'll explain.
7: Alsman has a baby.
3: You explain.
7: Well, no. I mean, the average listener doesn't know who Alsman
3: is. I know how to tell a story.
1: He was telling the story and he was getting to it.
3: I've communicated my whole life pretty successfully. One of the reasons you hired me is because I can talk into this GD microphone.
7: Okay.
1: Now
7: the bad mood's gone from Chick to you.
1: I wasn't in a bad mood.
3: And I'm not in a bad mood.
9: Turn the one in a bad mood.
1: Pat's the one who's not saying anything.
7: So who are? I'm sorry.
1: And he hasn't done a song.
7: So I didn't know. So you can see their grass.
3: You think I want to go back into that story?
1: No.
3: You think after
1: not.
3: You after you just took a dump in the pool, I want to get back in and wait around?
1: Yep. No.
7: It's not. Why does his lawn look so nice?
2: She's back tomorrow.
3: You know what? We'll save it for tomorrow because I can actually ask her if that's what's going on.
1: What's going on in the news, Kristen?
2: Thanks.
7: Now, let me ask you this, Josh.
1: Christ.
7: Do you,
1: are there any more chilling words in broadcasting than Tom saying, let me ask you this?
2: Yeah.
1: God.
3: Is this about lawn care?
7: Yes.
3: Please.
7: You have an electric lawnmower, is that correct?
3: Yes.
7: Is that an Accord?
3: No.
2: No, Tom.
3: Batteries.
2: Come a long way.
1: Everything batteries, Tom. Batteries.
2: God.
1: I'm sorry, Adam.
3: Wouldn't that suck? It's like when you vacuum and you have to keep getting the cord out of the way.
1: I think they used to be on
3: board. They did.
7: There's a service in my neighborhood. I don't use them, but
1: what's the service?
7: It's
1: perhaps I'll try them, old chap.
7: It's like silent or whatever, quiet lawn care or something.
3: Oh, okay. So they're probably all electric.
7: That's part of their pitch is that they don't make a lot of noise.
3: You know what they can't figure out?
7: All electric.
3: And maybe it's out there, but they have not been able to find the electric leaf blowers.
7: Yep,
3: still loud as anything.
7: You ruined my story and I ruined yours. So
3: but how would I know?
7: No, you're crazy. I was just going to say the one thing that these guys are out there and it's nice and quiet them when it's time to blow.
3: Yeah.
1: But now, Tom, I'm an average listener, Mr. Joe Sixpack. I'm not sure what a leaf blower is. Now, could you walk me through
7: it's
1: that?
7: Like a hairdryer.
1: Oh, okay.
3: But kids, you know what? It is like a hairdryer for your lawn and the sidewalks.
1: I'm still unsure. Do I have to cover my lawn and curlers? I don't understand.
3: Kids, if you can make the silent leaf blower,
7: yes,
3: you'll be a billionaire.
2: Mm-hmm.
7: That and the poop-free dog.
3: Yes, we have hypoallergenic. We need hypo crap.
2: The electric leaf blower is a little bit quieter. It's not as bad.
3: It's not quiet.
2: It's not quiet, but it's not as bad as one of those gas.
1: You know what I've always wanted is the backpack leaf blower.
3: I never wanted one of those.
2: Boy, those guys.
3: I have an irrational phobia of one bursting into flames.
6: I've seen it happen.
3: So I have a rational phobia. Yeah.
1: They look so dangerous.
7: Those are gas powered, right?
1: Yeah. Yeah.
6: And they're like $700.
1: Sure they are.
6: They're a nice.
2: I bet they're heavy too, right?
7: Well, it looks just like that scene in Goldfinger or the guy
3: yes.
7: He puts on straps on the pack and starts flying.
3: Yes,
1: the jetpack.
7: Did you see I think we talked about this. The video that apparently is real of the guy on the jetpack towing a dog, a golden retriever on a Sea-Doo.
1: And the Golden's steering the Ski-Doo.
7: Yeah. No. Yeah, it's out there. He's got one of those jet packs that shoots water down, and so he's like 10 feet off the ground, off the water. It's pretty cool.
2: Man.
7: Yeah, so it's good stuff. I'm sorry. So much for our lawn care segment.
3: I love it.
2: You love doing lawn care?
3: I do. Gets me outside, listening to
6: now,
3: music.
6: Now, do you do, like, the lines? Do you stripe yours? Or, like, do you do designs? Like
3: I don't angle or anything like that. It's all pretty straight lines.
2: And you alternate, so one time you go this way and one time you go that way. You're supposed to alternate.
6: What 2 weeks ago, I did Van Gogh Starry Night.
2: Oh, cool.
3: Yeah, really
6: something. It looked great. Took me 14 hours, but
3: drones and
6: so many compliments.
1: Gorgeous. Nice.
2: A council in Japan has voted to remove its mayor, Kaikuo Hatakayama, after he remained unconscious for several months following a brain hemorrhage. The decision was made through a unanimous no-confidence motion. Hatakayama has served as mayor of this city since 2008, called Hachirogata, but his illness earlier this year left him unable to carry out his duties.
3: That makes sense why they would...
2: Yeah, of course.
3: Go, hey, maybe a mayor who can actually open his eyes?
2: Yeah.
7: Yeah, I mean, it's obviously a sad story.
2: Obviously.
7: But I just think it just shows the distinction, if you will, between the United States and Japan.
2: Well, what is that?
7: Well, in the United States, obviously, if we have a brain-dead politician, we send him back to Washington.
2: There you go. Thought we didn't do politics.
3: No, that was generic enough.
2: Yeah. Okay.
3: I think can insert whoever you want.
7: I think historically.
1: Do as I say.
7: I think we have morons. We have morons on both sides of this, both sides of the aisle.
2: That's true.
3: Yes.
7: If not dominating both sides of the aisle. Yeah, sure, that is kind of sad, isn't it?
2: It's very sad.
7: So what's the story on this umpire guy?
1: I don't know. He got hit in the head with a bat 24 days ago, and he's still unconscious.
2: God bless him.
7: Wow.
1: Like, the batter swung on it, missed the ball, it flipped the bat around. He lost control of the bat as it went behind his back.
7: Did the batter go, he's out?
3: And so are they all just standing there waiting for the game to continue?
1: See, now, that's a good joke. He's very, very out.
7: Steve Reich. No.
1: That's what he gets for standing behind a guy who's going to hit a baseball.
3: You don't stand behind the guy.
1: No. Yeah. What?
2: But he was an umpire.
1: Well,
2: right?
1: Get it. It's a, not his, not for him, obviously.
2: Well, where are you supposed to stand if you don't stand behind the guy hitting the baseball?
1: That's why we have robot umps, right, Tom?
7: Yeah.
1: Darn right.
7: Do those guys wear helmets?
3: Umps wear catcher's masks.
7: Catcher, yeah, I know that.
1: Masks, but they don't wear helmets. No.
7: Maybe they should.
1: This guy should have. Here
2: oh,
1: he
2: here
1: is.
2: We go.
1: Here he is now.
7: Where do you see it?
1: A swing. Oh, it's a foul tip.
7: Oh, bang. Yeah.
3: I don't get why he's unconscious.
7: Yeah. Well, here you go. He's on his ass.
1: Well, that he swings.
3: I'm saying, whoa.
7: See, the guy lets go of the bat, and it hits
3: it.
9: Why is he not unconscious now?
3: Wasn't that bad?
7: He is unconscious. He's down.
2: He's down.
1: It doesn't look like it hits him that hard.
2: It doesn't?
1: It didn't look like it hit him that
3: hard. I'm with you. It doesn't look like 24-day coma hard.
6: Yeah. It looked like he took it right off the temple.
1: Wait a minute. Now, can you tell how long the coma's going to be?
7: That's right. You can bet on that. On one of those.
1: Oh, hey, that's an 18-day coma.
7: I'm sure you could go online and bet on that now.
1: Oh, that's a 30-day coma.
3: Oh, are you kidding me? It won't be out longer than 4 days.
7: Go to Kelsey, put down $1,000.
1: I got a 24-day coma.
7: What are the odds you're going to win?
2: Jesus.
7: Wow. Okay, well, that's a bowel opening hit to the head. We're going to try to get the show back in the tracks.
1: You just crap your pants and hit like that in the head.
7: All bodily functions.
1: Absolutely.
7: These are the O'Reilly Auto Parts Studios. 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
12: Lots of sunshine again with increasing cloud cover later on this afternoon. Maybe an isolated shower or storm up in the mountains should remain dry down here. Still warm temperatures with highs around 80. With the KKTV 11 Alert Weather, a meteorologist, Kevin Bloomberg.
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15: We have crashes westbound Fountain at Murray. Also northbound I-25 between Ray Nixon Road and the Fountain exit. That's blocking the right lane. And another accident southbound I-25 between Garden of the Gods and Fillmore. That's also blocking the right lane. And we got heavy volume powers at InterQuest and Highway 94 and Highway 24 at Mark Scheffel. I'm Sean Martinez. It's traffic.
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1: Hey, welcome back to the Bob and Tom Show in the O'Reilly Auto Parts Studios. There's Christy Lee at the news desk.
2: Well, hi, Chick.
1: Hey, hi. There's Pat Godwin.
3: Hello, Chick.
1: Hello. There's Jeff Oske.
3: Hey, hi.
1: Hi. There's the one, the only, Josh Arnold.
3: Hey.
1: There's Ace Cosby.
4: Hey there.
1: I'm Chick McGee, and hello, Tom.
4: Hello, Chick McGee.
1: Hello, hello.
4: We have finished your award-winning sports broadcast.
1: Yes, yes.
4: And we now turn to Christy Lee, who is wearing a top that looks like it's a beautiful knitted prison top with the huge horizontal stripes.
2: Prison, it's.
4: It looks like those. Remember the classic prisons before they had the orange jumpsuits they would wear. I thought it was much classier.
3: Yeah, I wish they'd go back to that.
2: Navy and white.
4: There are a couple states that have done that.
3: No, I think Arizona is back to those stripes.
2: They were pink for a while. Remember that?
3: Yeah.
4: Like in the old Three Stooges movies.
3: Yes.
4: Yeah, those are cool.
3: Even the hats. Remember?
4: Yeah,
3: they would even. Oh, the hats.
4: Only time you see those hats now are kind of chefs wear them, sort of.
3: Yeah, yeah.
4: Like the.
2: I know I'm not a fashion trendsetter, but why do they. I love this sweater. I got it on sale, but.
4: It's very
2: but
4: nice.
2: Look at these sleeves. Now, what is the. These are not practical.
4: Oh, they dip down to.
1: Yeah. They get in your food.
2: They do. They are constantly in the way.
4: It's like the ears on a bloodhound.
2: Thank you.
3: It is.
2: You're exactly right.
3: I thought if anybody would have known, it would have been you why they do that.
2: I don't know why they do that.
1: The ears on a bloodhound, that stirs up the air around them. They can pick up their scent.
2: They are the softest ears ever, too. Did you know that?
1: That's absolutely
3: true. That's nice.
1: Yeah. Oh, yeah. They lead by their nose.
4: Did you see the article about all those beagles they rescued?
2: Yes. I follow a lot of those people on Instagram now. They're in my algorithm, so I see them all the time. It's the cutest thing to see those beagles touch grass for the first time. And
4: I'm lobbying for a third dog. I don't think it's going to happen.
2: Why don't you get a beagle? Get one of these beagles.
4: I want to get a chihuahua.
1: Get a beagle named
2: Wait
1: Emma.
2: A minute.
3: No, you didn't.
2: No, you didn't.
3: Yes. Did you really want a chihuahua?
4: Sure.
1: A little chihuahua.
4: I have completely changed. I used to only be, if it wasn't a golden retriever, I didn't want to be involved.
2: And now you got a little dog. Now you want a littler dog?
3: Tell us about the appeal of that, the chihuahua.
1: I've got it for you, Tom.
4: They're dogs. Dogs are all great.
3: Oh, no, I get that, but.
1: You get the chihuahua. You get a chaise lounge. You out on the back porch. You pet the dog while you're sitting there.
3: Yes.
1: So. Wilbur, what would you like the money for? As you pet him.
4: I think if you get a chihuahua, you've got to go against.
5: Good pitch.
4: You don't want to name the chihuahua Pepe.
3: Right.
4: I think you want to go the other way.
3: Yeah, yeah.
4: Like, you know, Clarence.
1: Of course, your father.
3: Clarence is great.
4: Or like Billingsley. I'll name him after my college roommate.
5: Yes.
4: Hey, Henry, I got a new dog. He's a chihuahua. I named him after you.
3: Of course your father loves you. Didn't the butler tell you?
1: Yes. The butler gave you the birthday card, didn't he?
3: Yes.
1: That man.
3: Jeeves, please, tell my son I love him.
4: No, we're down to two dogs now, and it's going to stay there, right?
3: All right.
2: Well, I thought one of your daughters was saving her money to buy a dog.
4: She's all ready to buy it. She got the money.
3: She won that bet.
4: She won the basketball pool. She's got the cash. But
1: absolutely
4: that's
1: the thing. You got to work on it that angle.
2: Yeah, you got to go through
1: the
2: kids.
1: It's not your idea. Act like you don't want to do it either.
4: No, but the dog she wants, I don't want.
1: New dog. What kind of dog?
2: Well, convince
1: her
2: to get a chihuahua.
1: You just said all dogs are great.
4: Yeah, but I don't want this one.
3: What breed?
4: Well, it's some like a King Charles
2: Spaniel.
1: All the ugliest dog in the world.
2: No, they're so cute.
1: No, they're not.
4: But a chihuahua. I say, Billingsley.
3: I think I'd like them more if they weren't so shivery.
2: Yeah, they do shiver a lot.
1: It

0: King
1: nervous.
0: Charles looks like a rat trying to be a dog.
1: No, they have those big eyes. They're so cute.
2: Yeah, no, I think the next dog is actually going to be Chickster. You're looking at puppies, aren't you?
0: I am. I've got puppy fever in a big bad way.
2: Now's the season.
0: I don't have another puppy training in me, I don't
1: Well,
0: think.
1: That's the thing.
2: I got a lady for you.
0: See, I knew if Mrs. Monkey was going to be around for the puppy, maybe she helps. She was the best dog trainer I have.
1: She's got time if you get one now.
0: Well.
1: How old is she, 14?
2: Have we answered
3: you can't hear this, right?
1: Right.
2: Okay. Have we answered the question? We had the story about dogs.
1: Peeing in the pool?
2: Do dogs pee in the pool?
0: I don't
4: right.
0: know.
2: I think they do. That's how Old Yeller got her name.
4: Oh, who knew?
5: Yeah.
4: I thought it was her fur.
2: I'm sorry. Christy, you have some news over there?
4: Do you remember
2: there?
4: The first time you saw Old Yeller?
0: Oh, yeah.
4: Oh, yeah. I do, too. My parents sat us down, and we all watched it as a family.
0: I think it was on Disney. I watched.
4: And looking back afterwards, I would be like, what? Why did you do that?
0: Psychologically.
4: Because I remember we were devastating.
1: Yeah.
0: And Brian's song when you were a kid, that came
5: out.
0: Oh,
5: you know,
4: I've still never seen it.
2: Holy it's really good. Hell. Spoiler alert.
4: Yeah.
1: I think he knows how it ends.
4: I do, but you know,
2: dead piccolo.
5: It's well done.
0: All true stories end in death. And this is a true story. No. Jesus.
1: Yeah. Oh. Reportedly, a number of people are switching to bamboo toilet paper out there because they have been told it's environmentally more friendly.
2: However,
1: but experts warn it might not actually
0: I'd
1: be
0: use it
1: eco-friendly.
0: On my butt. That's right. I'd use it on my butt.
1: Bamboo is often billed as a more sustainable resource because it is fast growing, but pollution from the manufacturing process reduces its benefits.
4: Oh.
1: Studies have also shown that bamboo toilet paper made in China had a higher environmental impact than toilet paper made in the U.S. Uh-huh. because
0: Our
1: Chinese manufacturers use anyone?
0: Rice.
1: Coal.
0: Oh.
1: They use electricity generated by coal.
2: Oh, so they don't wipe their asses with coal. I was confused.
1: Pay attention.
0: Coal's dirty.
2: That'd be weird, huh?
0: Coal's really
2: dirty.
0: See
2: old black stripe ass?
0: You've been wiping your ass
2: with charcoal.
0: Again, haven't you?
4: Didn't like coal miners, they would bathe outside before they would even go into their homes.
1: Yep. That's, why a lot
4: that's how grimy it is.
0: Yeah,
1: well,
0: awful.
1: And that's why a lot of basements in Pennsylvania and Virginia have a shower in the basement.
4: Yeah.
0: Oh, yeah.
1: Yeah, my grandfather was a coal miner.
2: Have you ever tried this bamboo toilet paper?
4: No, have you?
1: No.
2: No, I'm a corn cob guy.
4: Oh, yeah, that's good.
2: Yeah, it cuts down on people visiting your house.
1: If you want to be,
4: that's why they call you Jimmy Crack Corn, isn't it?
1: If you want more sustainable products, you should look for toilet paper made from recycled paper.
4: I see.
1: Rather than freshly cut.
4: Listen, Sean, how do the pandas feel about this?
1: Yeah,
4: where are you going with my food?
1: Right.
4: You're what?
2: So it's funny.
1: And
2: you
1: bring that up. Bidets help reduce the use of toilet paper as well as much.
4: Yeah.
1: Mm-hmm.
2: So I was reading this article and I wanted to do a little homework. Did you know
1: sure
2: that?
1: You did.
2: No, this is true. A panda's diet is 99% bamboo.
0: Uh-huh. Mm-hmm.
2: An adult panda will eat approximately 84 pounds of bamboo a day.
4: Like that's
1: whoa, just, that's a lot.
4: They're constantly eating. Yeah. Then that's crazy.
5: I recently just got that bamboo underwear.
1: Uh-huh.
5: That's made like it's nice. It feels good, and I'm always sporting wood.
1: Oh, there you go.
4: I see.
5: Huh? Yeah. We see what you do. No, actually, I did get it. It's great. It's really soft.
0: Have you seen the video
1: like
0: of
1: bamboo sheets?
0: Pandas eating bamboo. It's supposed to be soothing.
4: Right.
0: You're just chomping on bamboo.
2: Okay, I've got some toilet paper facts that you're going to find somewhat depressing.
4: Okay.
2: 75% of the world's population does not use toilet paper.
1: 75%.
4: That's alarming.
2: 4 billion people.
0: Well, what?
1: What do they use?
0: Yeah.
4: Any ideas?
1: They got to use something. They may not use toilet paper.
0: Their left hand.
5: Yeah. That's why they eat with the other hand.
4: The three seashells?
1: Did you ever
4: see Demolition Man?
1: No.
5: No, I have a good friend who at her house, she doesn't have toilet paper. She has a rag bag, and you use a torn rag, and then you put it into another bag.
4: Is she a hippie, or is she a fatty, fat, fat, fat?
5: Hippie.
4: Okay.
1: And then she washes them and puts them back in there?
5: Yeah, and then she takes the whole bag and she dumps it in the washer.
2: Does she have pink eye constantly?
1: Oh, God.
5: Well, she doesn't wash her face with it. Like, she's, like, it's just a bunch of torn up t-shirt, like, cut up t-shirts.
2: Does her house smell like patchouli?
4: I bet it feels good, dude.
1: I bet it does feel good.
5: It does feel good, I'll be honest.
2: Well, here you go. According to this news account, What one uses to wipe depends on one's economic status. Wealthy Romans employed wool soaked in rose water.
1: Oh, so we're talking about in the olden times. We're not talking about now.
2: French royalty used lace.
4: Lace?
1: That wouldn't make any sense.
4: I wouldn't think it would.
1: It would come through.
5: Yeah, it's like a Play-Doh fun factory down there.
0: That is rough as anything, right?
3: I say, I need a toothbrush to clean under the nails.
4: Lace.
2: The average American uses 8.6 sheets of toilet paper each time they go to the restroom.
1: 8.6.
2: Yeah. Oh. Okay. Right now, I want to remind you a little oddball fact that I cannot explain. The average home in America is worth a lot more than it was just a few years ago. I don't know how it happened, but it's happening out there. Maybe your neighbor sold his or her house and you went, my God, they got that much for that place? Well, here's what's going on. You can actually take advantage of the fact that your house is worth a lot more without actually selling it. 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
9: We have crashes southbound I-25 between Guard of the Gods and Fillmore blocking the right lane, and an accident westbound Fountain Boulevard at Murray. Very heavy volume on Powers over by InterQuest, Powers at Barnes and Platt at Murray. I'm Sean Martinez. This traffic.
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1: Welcome back to the Bob and Tom Show. We're in the O'Reilly Auto Parts Studios. There's Christy Lee.
2: Hi.
1: Hi. There's Pat Godwin.
3: Hey, Chick.
1: Hello. There's Jeff Oske.
4: Hello, sir.
1: Hello. There's Josh Arnold.
5: Hi.
1: Ace Cosby.
6: Hey, Chick.
1: Hey, I am Chick McGee, and hello, Tom.
7: I think we have Derek joining us. There we go.
8: Hey, what's going on?
2: Hey, hi, Derek.
7: Derek. Derek, good to see you, sir. Derek Stroop has joined us. He is the man behind the Netflix special that is up and running right now called Nostalgia. How are things going for you on tour, sir?
8: It's going great, man. Having a lot of fun, you know, riding a little momentum from the Netflix special. I appreciate y'all having me on.
7: Yeah, you're looking good. That's a handsome shirt.
5: It looks like one of those flipping jigs.
8: Fly fish. These are flies. Yeah. Fishing jig. I don't even know if I've seen a polo like that, but I like that.
5: Yeah.
8: I like a fishing jig, like a crappie polo. I like that, Josh.
7: Because it's kind of, you can't see this, but it looks like you're wearing a giant black bow tie on a polo shirt. See, am I right?
2: It does.
5: Yeah, it's cool.
7: It's got a black collar.
8: It's because I'm to the I'm a to the top guy.
5: Yeah, buttoned all the way to the top.
7: Okay. Derek Stroop has joined us. Are you an avid fisherman?
8: Yeah, I love to fish. I mean, I don't do it as much. I live in New York City now, so I don't get to do it as much as I'd like. But yeah, I do. I do enjoy fishing for sure.
7: Yeah, and I just read somewhere that you can eat the fish. I don't know about the East River or the Harlem River, but I think you can eat the fish out of the Hudson. Is that correct?
3: Well, they did say.
8: I don't know if that's the part of the internet I'm going to believe.
3: Good for you.
8: Yeah. Somebody else is going to have to figure that out. I'm going to need some real promo out of you guys if I'm eating fish out of the Hudson. I can tell you that times have gotten tough, my man.
7: Yeah. Now, am I correct in saying you have a new kid?
8: Yeah, I do. We got an 8-month-old.
5: Wonderful.
8: Yeah. Super exciting. Oh, Seth Stroop is in the world.
2: Seth. Oh, I love that name.
7: Little guy.
8: Yeah, it's great. He's already, he's a big boy. We got the same metabolism out of the gate.
7: Now, you look like you're a little smaller than you were when we last saw you. Is that the truth?
8: Yeah, well, you know, it's just because I got a little sunburned, and you know, the old math, you know, fat plus tan equals muscle. So I'm looking. This is just fat that's been turned a little brown, so it looks better.
7: I see.
8: A week ago, I was the same size you remembered me as.
7: I see. Derek Stroop is our guest. His Netflix special is called Nostalgic. Derek is on the road all over the place. Coming up, it's going to be Atlanta, also Royal Oak, Michigan, Milwaukee, Columbus, Indy, Cincy, Cedar Rapids, Rochester, Minnesota, Munhall, Pennsylvania. Where's that, Pat? Do you know where that
3: is? No idea.
7: Where's Munhall?
8: Munhall, they call it Munhall. It's basically Pittsburgh.
7: Oh, okay.
8: It's right outside of Pittsburgh. But a lot of times when anybody's doing Pittsburgh, it'll be Munhall. That's the popular, but it's right there. They're all yens. They're yensen.
2: Yensers.
7: Yeah, it's not an attractive name. It sounds too much like bunghole. Which leads me to your next stop, Hershey, Pennsylvania. So sorry, Derek.
5: Well done.
7: You can't never ask a child to interview a man. Denver, Fargo, and Des Moines, all on the schedule for Mr. Derek Stroop. Are you flying everywhere? Are you driving a lot? You live in New York. Do you even have a car?
8: No, I don't. I don't have a car. I fly everywhere. Yeah, and I haven't, you know, you probably forgot, but I haven't drove in 16 years.
7: Oh, that's right. You told me that.
8: Yeah. I got a couple of DUIs 16 years ago, and I haven't drove since. I'm a pedestrian for life, my man. And that's just, I chose that. Some people get confused. I just went ahead. They got so mad at me. I go, you can keep the license. I'm going to be tough to catch on foot out here.
7: Yeah, I live in New York. Then is the right place to be, I guess. if you get our fiance.
8: Yeah. I mean, with Uber and Lyft now, I mean, when I lived in Denver for a decade, I didn't have a car there either. And I lived downtown. It's really, I don't run into any problems. Now, if I still lived in Alabama, you're going to have a pretty reliable cousin to pull this off because there is no Uber or Lyft. So, but in the big city, I can get away with it.
2: Yeah.
7: Do you ever get in a car just to drive again, like at a parking lot, just to remember what it's
8: like? Yeah. If my wife rents a car, I'll do some pretty. I'm a little outlaw, buddy. I might drive to the Chili's. You know, just ride a little Lightning, get the adrenaline going. Just so you don't forget, you know, I'll parallel park every once in a while. Yeah, I like to hop in the driver's seat.
7: Now I have a question because obviously you're a pickup truck kind of guy. Is there a service? There may be one. I don't know. I'm just asking. Is there like a Lyft or an Uber, but it's all pickup trucks?
8: No. That would be wild. I would love to see that, though.
7: Yeah,
8: would that be fun? I would really. No. I think that's a hilarious thought. The closest I get to that is as soon as the Uber driver hears my voice, he puts on a Blake Shelton song as quick as he can. and it just doesn't matter. I mean, every time. There's no way they do this for everybody. I mean, I'd like to ask some of my black friends, like, when you get in the car, is it like Akon immediately? Because that's what I get. As soon as I sit down, they're like, no, we're going to play some Boot Scootin' Boogie. I know what you want. And I'm a little bit more of an AC/DC guy, but I ride with it.
7: That's so true, though. God.
2: I've never had an Uber driver change the channel for me. They always listen to what they want to listen to.
8: Yeah. When you sound like this, and I'm telling you, and I've had some drivers where I've been like, you don't like this music. And they're like, oh, yes, I do. Yes, I do. And I'm like, no, you, there's no way. You're just accommodating me, which I appreciate, but don't lie to me. I mean, this is 107.9, you know, the Tobacco. There's no way you listen to this.
7: Yeah, I always think it's really cool to go to a concert and you see someone that you are absolutely certain would never like this kind of music.
2: Yeah.
7: Because you just
8: that happens. Just seeing like a super straight laced dude just doing the worm at 311 concert or something. that definitely exists. Yeah, I mean, I'm kind of like that. I've loved rap music my whole life. I mean, I grew up out in Harvest, Alabama. I love old outlaw country and I love some rap music. So I'm sure people have looked over to a vehicle that I've been in and been like, yeah, that's interesting. he's got on a trophy dig polo and he's moonwalking. So
7: we are speaking with comedian Derek Stroop. Where'd you go to high school?
8: I went to Sparkman High School. Sparkman High School in Harvest, Alabama. We were the Sparkman Senators. Very intimidating mascot.
7: Oh yeah. Did you have like a guy on the sideline dressed up like an old white dude?
8: Yeah. You're 100%. He looks similar to you.
7: Still pissed at slavery. Still pissed that slavery's over. That guy.
8: Yeah, like an old suit and like a cane, and the other team would be like, "They're gonna pass the bill. Watch out!" It was embarrassing. It really was
7: embarrassing. Now, do you? So you say you're mostly an AC/DC guy when it comes to listening to music?
8: Yeah, I mean, I love classic. I love classic rock. So. I mean, I always tell people, man, I grew up with a dad that had a detached garage, and that's where classic rock lives, out there in a little bit of cigarette smoke. You know, he's standing around the boat trying to figure out how to catch some fish. So a lot of classic rock in the detached garage. So AC/DC, ZZ Top, I love all of that stuff.
7: Yeah. Now, speaking of smoke, do you have any habits that might be considered bad? I don't know. Do you dip? Do you have smoke cigarettes? Are you a fan of the cannabis products?
8: I'm an edibles guy. I'm an edibles guy. I try to. I don't try to fall asleep at night. I try to really exit the chat. You know what I mean? I'm trying to really. I'm trying to disappear out there. And I don't dabble in it. I really lean into it. You know what I mean? That's really, at the end of the day, I'm sure there's somebody watching right now. You know, I talk about it in my special. They're like, oh, I take 20, 30 milligrams. And when I get out that leaf blower, that patio's in trouble. And me, I take about 80 milligrams. I'm out on my patio going, I am the leaf blower. You know? a little different.
7: Derek Stroop is our guest. Do you but drink alcohol anymore?
8: No, I haven't drank in about 5 years. And I always tell people, you know, I wasn't an alcoholic. I was a driver, which is a little different. So like, there's no like, you know, relapsing for me, and I don't get weird around alcohol because it's really a disease, and I root for those people. My thing was just a personal choice where it was just better for me to, you know, stick to the gummies.
7: How about cigarettes?
8: No more cigarettes. Last time I was on the show, I talked about bringing them back, and that's a big bit in my special. But I'm not a cigarettes guy. I've been trying to lose some weight. You know, been trying to.
7: Oh, pick up smoking. That'll help.
8: Yeah, that'll definitely do it.
7: Well, Derek, it's always a great pleasure. Derek Stroop has a Netflix special. It's out there in the ether, and it's called Nostalgic. And you can also see him on the road, as I mentioned. All kinds of spots. We'll link up to Derek. You're looking great. Are you home?
8: No. I'm in Nashville right now, which me and my wife were actually moving to Nashville. So I guess I'm kind of home. We just closed on a house yesterday. So
7: all right.
8: We'll be moving. Yeah. We'll be moving to Nashville here in the next few weeks. So we're in town just, you know, tying up some loose ends. Thank y'all. Thank you so much.
7: Well, that's good. That's good news for Uber and Lyft.
8: Yeah. No, in Nashville for sure.
7: You're going to be the man.
8: Wow.
7: Can you spell, before I let you go, you have another minute here?
8: Yeah, of course.
7: Can you specify, I take Ubers all the time, but I never noticed, can you specify the music on, you can specify talking or not talking or?
2: I don't know.
8: Yeah, I think that you can do. I mean, I'm not smart enough to get that deep into the app. I mean, I think you can say no talking or talking. And sometimes I like to talk. Sometimes I don't talk. Sometimes, you know, there's a lot of comedians that don't tell drivers that they're comedians. Some days I'll tell them before they ask. I mean, I don't care. I'll go, I'll do stand up. How are you doing today? And it just depends on how I'm feeling. Some days I don't want to talk. Some days I do. So I don't do any of the restrictions. And I'll also fill out the driver. You know, living in New York City, there is no conversation. If you tried to talk to the driver, they'd pull over and try to get you out of the car immediately.
7: All the more reason to move to Nashville. Derek, what a great pleasure, Derek. Thanks for taking the time. Hope to see you in the studio when you're floating through town at some point. And I mean floating.
8: Definitely come holler at y'all, man. I love y'all. Thanks for having me.
5: You're right. We'll go fishing if you want, if you're in town for a little bit.
8: I would love that.
5: Cool.
7: All right. And then we'll have Oske supply you with the gummies.
2: Yeah.
7: Thanks, Derek.
8: Thank y'all, man. Have a good one.
5: You too, man. See you, buddy.
7: What a delight. He should do voiceover stuff. God,
5: he's incredibly castable.
7: Yeah. What a charming voice.
5: Yeah. Did you catch that he said that the senator was old like you?
2: Yeah. Did you catch that?
5: Oh, okay.
1: You kind of remind me.
5: You kind of went right over that.
7: Oh, I was trying to move on to my part about the guy trying to deny slavery was over.
1: Yeah, and you tried to get yourself to shut up.
7: It's amazing.
1: That was interesting. Yeah.
7: Yeah. My new favorite song, by the way, is a song called 20 Cigarettes.
5: Who's that by?
7: Morgan Wallen.
5: Oh, okay.
7: What a great song. I've been playing it over and over in my car for the last
5: I haven't heard two days. That one. I'll have to check that one out.
7: It's great. It is great. That's why I was asking about the smokes. Now, Christy Lee's right over there. I can see her. What are you doing?
2: No smoking
7: over there?
2: In my car. Sorry.
7: Oh, I don't smoke, but I'm just asking.
2: No 20 cigarettes because I drive a beautiful Tucson hybrid.
1: That's right.
2: That's right.
5: Yeah, Christy, you mind if I have 20 cigarettes in your car?
7: We'll see by the time he gets to the last one. Well, you'll see.
2: You know, there are a lot of choices out there. 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
7: Thanks very much, Hyundai. 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Surprisingly interesting.
2: Okay.
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4: We have crashes southbound I-25 between Guard of the Gods and Fillmore blocking the right lane, and an accident westbound Fountain Boulevard at Murray. Very heavy volume on Powers over by InterQuest, Powers at Barnes and Platt at Murray. I'm Sean Martinez's traffic.
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2: Hi.
1: Pat Godwin.
3: Hello.
1: At the music desk. There's Jeff Oskey.
4: Yes.
1: There's Josh Arnold.
5: Hello.
1: There's Ace Cosby.
6: Hello.
1: I'm Chick McGee. Hello. And hello, Tom.
7: Do you want to do your song first, Pat, or do you want me to get some history in the way here?
3: Whatever you want. I'll sing whenever you're ready for me.
7: Okay. Let's just do a little bit of history. Then we'll get to, you got a song you've been working on over there in the corner.
2: All right.
1: May 12th.
7: Happy birthday, Florence Nightingale.
1: Florence, oh, what a nightingale.
7: What a great name.
8: Never could cut it and be a doctor, though, could she?
2: Hmm. Oh, and she couldn't carry a tune, either, even though she was a
7: nightingale. She was great in the, I think, I just liked her work on the Brady Bunch.
8: She was good on there. Yeah.
7: Right. It almost sounds like the name of a prostitute.
2: Florence Nightingale?
8: A little bit.
7: Yeah.
8: You know, I bet Florence never had an issue getting that first blood draw.
2: Yeah, I bet. Yeah.
1: Right. She could do it with her eyes shut.
8: After the fourth poke from Sally, you go, okay, can we get Florence in here, please? Yeah.
7: So you were with me last week, then, when I go.
1: Oh, there's nothing worse than getting out.
8: Yes.
1: They can't do it? Yeah. Oh, man.
7: Catherine Hepburn.
1: Mm-hmm. You old Pope.
8: We have Catherine Hepburn here.
1: Oh.
8: Hi, Mrs. Hepburn.
9: Hello, you are my knight in shining armor.
1: Oh,
9: you old poop.
7: Is that your Harvey Weinstein? Okay.
8: I have never seen On Golden Pond.
2: What?
8: But it's on one of my watch lists.
1: You haven't missed a thing.
7: You've just heard it.
8: I know I will enjoy it.
2: You will enjoy it. Don't listen to them.
1: No.
7: She won, what, 4 Oscars?
2: A great little movie.
8: And yeah, she won for Lion in Winter, I think.
2: She was very, very talented.
7: And Blanchett won for... Playing her, right?
1: Yeah. Far fewer actresses than she won.
2: I read her autobiography. It was pretty decent.
7: Yogi Berra, born in this date in 1925.
1: Giant penis on him, right?
8: Hey, boo-boo.
7: The great comedian Robert Klein had occasion to be in the Yankee locker room, and he was astonished when he saw what Yogi was.
8: Yogi wasn't a tall man.
1: No.
7: Yeah, but apparently...
1: He was squat.
7: Had quite the bat.
8: When I met him, he was Yoda-like.
1: Really?
2: Right the bat.
8: Old and kind of hunched over. But he was very kind.
7: Here's some famous Yogi Berra quotes.
8: It's and not ears over. Like dinner plates.
1: It's not over till it's over.
7: When you come to a fork in the road, take it. The most famous probably is, it's like deja vu all over again.
8: Sure.
7: Baseball is 90% mental. The other half is physical.
8: And by the way, he was not trying to be funny saying these.
3: No.
8: But we loved him.
1: He was a product of a sports-driven curriculum.
7: The future ain't what it used to be. How about this one? Born in 1928, Burt Bacharach.
3: I love
7: famous
3: it.
7: For
1: the marrying Angie Dickinson.
3: You know the way to San Jose.
7: No, but I've got Austin Powers.
2: Austin Powers sang in the limo.
8: Oh, yeah, he just cuts right to him.
2: Yeah.
1: Mr.
8: Ladies and gentlemen, Mr. Burt Bacharach.
2: And he's playing on the back of the limo.
8: So silly.
7: Yeah. And if you're so fat that you have boobs behind your armpits, that's a back rack, ladies and gentlemen.
8: Oh, you have a back rack?
7: Got a back rack.
2: Oh,
1: it didn't help adding the ladies and gentlemen. That did not help.
8: The Vegas smarm didn't help.
1: Hey, now.
7: Gabriel Byrne, born in 1950.
2: Oh, I like him.
7: He's famous for not playing Kaiser Soze.
1: But to this day,
2: Why do you do that?
8: Now we know it's not Gabriel Byrne.
1: He insists that he was Kaiser Soze.
8: Mm.
1: I guess. I don't know.
8: I much prefer him in Cool World.
3: the enemy.
1: Wasn't he in that scary movie?
8: Yes, dude. He's in Hereditary.
1: Hereditary. He's wonderful.
8: It's awful what happens.
1: Yeah.
8: Many things happen that
1: real,
8: are awful.
1: Real bad.
7: Now, Chick, I know you'll know this.
1: All right.
7: But I bet Pat, born in 1959, Ving
3: Rhames.
1: Went to school with Stanley Tucci.
7: And does the voiceover for...
1: Arby's, we have the meat.
7: Yeah.
3: Really?
7: Do you know what the origin of the name Ving is?
2: No, what?
3: I don't know.
7: It's so simple, but it's surprising. Honestly, it's short for Irving.
1: Tucci told him, you'll never get hired. Irving Rhames won't get hired. Ving Rhames will get hired. That's what he said.
7: That cool?
8: Huh. Very cool.
2: I love Stanley Tucci.
7: Happy birthday, 1962, Emilio Estevez.
2: Mm-hmm.
7: He's famously Charlie Sheen's brother. a very nice guy. I've met Emilio.
8: And a pretty good director.
7: Yeah.
8: Made some good movies.
3: Emilio!
7: Stephen Baldwin.
1: The bad Baldwin, right?
7: He's the Emilio Estevez of the Sheen family, if you will. He's also not Kaiser Soze.
1: Yeah.
8: No.
7: Now that I think about it.
8: I met him at the New York State Fair.
1: Is that right?
8: I was working the Rawlings booth, and I look over, and Stephen Baldwin walked by with his mom. And I got to talk
1: Mama
8: to him.
1: Mama Baldwin?
8: And I talked to, and I go, you have got to be a very proud woman. She goes, oh, yes.
1: So maybe we get those proud pants off you and see what happens.
8: And then Stephen punched me right in the nose. Happy birthday. I deserved it.
7: Tony Hawk.
8: Grow up, Tony. Put the skateboard away.
1: Well, ain't that the truth?
7: You know, this is true.
1: He have an amazing sense of balance. So what?
7: No. That is not what I was going to say.
1: Okay.
7: When people come up to him and go, hey, are you Tony? If they don't know that he's Tony Hawk, he kind of plays them and doesn't tell them.
2: Oh, I know. I look like him. I get it all the time. That kind of thing.
7: Yeah.
8: I actually like him a lot.
7: Oh, yeah.
8: And I like that he's leaning into kind of like, hey, I'm still doing this, but I need my turmeric or whatever he pushes.
2: Right.
8: He's like pushing certain supplements.
2: When you're in San Diego, do you ever run into him? Because he lived in Oceanside.
1: I didn't know it.
7: Okay.
1: Actually, the question is, did Tony Hawk run into me?
2: True.
1: Okay. That's the question.
7: These are the O'Reilly Auto Parts Studios. 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
5: 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Certified strength and conditioning coach Dana Santos told us, recovery is about choosing the right kind of movement at the right time. That means maybe working with someone like a physical therapist to harness movement as medicine. You'll need to prioritize controlled, high-quality movement over intensity, staying within pain-free or at least low symptom ranges of motion. You should think of pain as feedback, not a challenge to conquer. And as with any exercise, paying extra attention to your breath, your alignment, and your form, that's going to help you reach your goals faster. Take it slow. Be patient. I'm Dr. Sanjay Gupta, helping you live a better life.
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0: the powerful vocals of Bono. He'll climb. The soaring guitar of Jimi Hendrix. 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
9: If you're someone who isn't super active, just thinking about the amount of exercise you're supposed to get every week can feel daunting. 75 minutes of vigorous exercise, 150 minutes of moderate intensity exercise. It's a lot. But I have some good news for you in the form of a recent study out of Norway. Researchers found that for most sedentary people, getting just 5 more minutes of meaningful movement a day had a statistically significant impact on their expected lifespan. So did reducing the amount of time they sat every day by just 30 minutes. That's not to say that this bare minimum is what you should aspire to, but I think it's a good reminder that doing something is always better than doing nothing. The point is, just get started. Work just a little bit more movement into your daily routine, and don't even think of it as exercise. I'm Dr. Sanjay Gupta, helping you live a better life.
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0: Fort Carson to Peterson to the Air Force Academy. 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
9: If you're someone who isn't super active, just thinking about the amount of exercise you're supposed to get every week can feel daunting. 75 minutes of vigorous exercise, 150 minutes of moderate intensity exercise. It's a lot, but I have some good news for you in the form of a recent study out of Norway. Researchers found that for most sedentary people, getting just 5 more minutes of meaningful movement a day had a statistically significant impact on their expected lifespan. So did reducing the amount of time they sat every day by just 30 minutes. That's not to say that this bare minimum is what you should aspire to, but I think it's a good reminder that doing something is always better than doing nothing. The point is, just get started. Work just a little bit more movement into your daily routine, and don't even think of it as exercise. I'm Dr. Sanjay Gupta, helping you live a better life.
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0: The Rise of Rock Tour. That's what Stone Temple Pilots is on this summer. And with Godsmack, too. It'll bring them into Denver September 9th at the Junkyard up the road. If you want to grab your deets and tickets, hop online. It's going to be a good show. I don't know if you've seen Stone Temple Pilots with their new lead singer, but just tremendous. I'm Gina on Classic Rock 98.1 KKFMC. We want to send you to all these amazing shows. In fact, we're going to try to get you 1 hour from now another national keyword to fly you away to see John Mellencamp. Pack up your American spirits and let's hit the road. You'll be heading up the road too, for sure. So we'll get there through some great music here coming up. We've got, what do we got on the ticket? Let's see. Oh, Billy Squire, because it's his birthday, and AC/DC and Steve Miller too. Stay close.
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That's probably his most popular song, right? That and The Stroke. Billy Squire turned 76 years young today. Happy birthday, Billy, from all of us here at 98.1 KKFM.

0: All right, it's time to jump on the AI bandwagon. I'm Gina on Classic Rock 98.1 KKFM. I'll be honest with you, I'm not looking forward to tonight. I have to go to the HOA meeting. You have one of those in your neighborhood? The annual HOA meeting. Nobody wants to go to for 1 hour of their life that they can't get back. And it's also National Limerick Day. So I put it to AI and I asked AI to write me a limerick about going to the HOA meeting. This is what it came up with. There once was a neighbor named Lee who went to an HOA meeting with glee. He spoke of his fence in a tone quite intense and left with a new shrub decree. Good old AI. Still don't want to go to that HOA meeting. On the way, the Rolling Stones on Classic Rock 98.1 KKFM.
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11: Across the country right now, at this very moment, there are probably arguments taking place about who's doing more of the housework, the homework, the shuttling of kids from this activity to that. It's true. By and large, women do more of this than men. But doesn't have to be that way. And if you and your spouse can level that playing field, it's going to make both of you and your kids happier. Psychologist Yelena Kecmanovic says this might be how you get there. As hard as it might be at first, try to think of your partner like a teammate, not an adversary. Learn how to do some of the chores your partner does to get a better understanding of how much effort something takes. And finally, take the time to acknowledge what the other person is doing. And every now and then, even express your appreciation. That'll go a long way. I'm Dr. Sanjay Gupta, helping you live a better life.
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We should have invited Jason in on the show today. Jason Bonham will be here tonight for the Led Zeppelin evening at the Pike Speak Center. 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

0: patient. Sometimes I have it, sometimes I don't. I'm Gene on Classic Rock 98.1 KKFM Cleveland Rocks. And it's where we want to send you to see Mr. Mellencamp as he is bringing his greatest hits to the stage on the Dancing Worlds Tour. 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
11: If you're someone who isn't super active, just thinking about the amount of exercise you're supposed to get every week can feel daunting. 75 minutes of vigorous exercise, 150 minutes of moderate intensity exercise. It's a lot. But I have some good news for you in the form of a recent study out of Norway. Researchers found that for most sedentary people, getting just 5 more minutes of meaningful movement a day had a statistically significant impact on their expected lifespan. So did reducing the amount of time they sat every day by just 30 minutes. That's not to say that this bare minimum is what you should aspire to, but I think it's a good reminder that doing something is always better than doing nothing. The point is, just get started. Work just a little bit more movement into your daily routine, and don't even think of it as exercise. I'm Dr. Sanjay Gupta, helping you live a better life.
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woke last night to the sound of thunder. How far off, I sat and wondered. Started humming a song from 1962. In a funny how the night moves.

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0: Telephone line from them. And that was a good one too for me, Yellow. I'm Gina on Classic Rock 98.1 KKFM. So get ready to pack your bags. 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
7: A Better Life with Dr. Sanjay Gupta.
8: If you are the parent of an infant, it can be really hard to find baby foods that are truly healthy for your child. According to a new study out of UNC Chapel Hill, almost 3/4 of baby foods are ultra-processed and may contain additives that are linked to potential health problems later in life. The study's lead author said, what shocked her was that the top ingredient in 71% of these baby foods wasn't a fruit or vegetable. It was one or more additives that babies' guts are not fully developed enough to be able to handle. Eating the right food at this stage of life is so important because this is when children begin developing dietary preferences for the rest of their lives. So take the extra time to look at the ingredient labels on the foods you are buying. You're going to want short lists and also ingredients that you recognize. I'm Dr. Sanjay Gupta, helping you live a better life.
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boys, native to the Peach State, talking about Georgia. Ed living in Buckhead in a little townhome there. You never know when you're going to run into the boys from Collective Soul. 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

If you only had five albums to give somebody you were turning on to classic rock, would The Wall be one of them? It would be for me. This one, another good one, though. Wish You Were Here from Pink Floyd, classic 1975 on Classic Rock 98.1 KKFM. Have a cigar.

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My son used to be infatuated with Elton John. We tried to get him in front of Elton John, too. Remember, he was on the cover of the Pueblo Chieftain? Oh, it was so cute. Little lyric. Now he's as tall as me. The bitch is back. It's the other side of Elton on Classic Rock 98.1 KKFM.

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You know what it's all about. They play tomorrow in Hollywood, Florida at the Hard Rock Live. The Eagles do. Bet you they play this one. It's The Long Road on Classic Rock 98.1 KKFM.

0: They play a couple shows and then they're back at the Sphere in September. Isn't that crazy? The Eagles, they never slow down. I'm Gene on Classic Rock 98.1 KKFM, and we don't either. You know, 50 years of Territory Days this year, and May 23rd through the 25th going to be coming alive down in Old Colorado City. So every day there's live entertainment, there's the food and beer garden, there's the kid zone, there's the vendors and gold panning of it all, and of course Territory Days brought to you this year by Great Clips, Kingdom Builders, Air Force Reserve Command Colorado. 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
4: 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While we have no reports of stalls or accidents, we're seeing some building volume on the roads. Typical lunchtime variety, nothing out of the ordinary up and down I-25, Union, Austin Bluffs, Powers, Academy, Stetson Hills, Nevada, same deal Fillmore and Woodman. I'm Coyote. That's traffic.

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10: If you are the parent of an infant, it can be really hard to find baby foods that are truly healthy for your child. According to a new study out of UNC Chapel Hill, almost 3/4 of baby foods are ultra-processed and may contain additives that are linked to potential health problems later in life. The study's lead author said what shocked her was that the top ingredient in 71% of these baby foods wasn't a fruit or vegetable, it was one or more additives. that baby's guts are not fully developed enough to be able to handle. Eating the right food at this stage of life is so important because this is when children begin developing dietary preferences for the rest of their lives. So take the extra time to look at the ingredient labels on the foods you are buying. You're going to want short lists and also ingredients that you recognize. I'm Dr. Sanjay Gupta, helping you live a better life.
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was thinking of Billy Squier for his 76th birthday today, and while I don't have a double shot for you of Squier, he did tour with these guys back in the early 80s. He was their opening act. 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

0: We took it to the very last second this lunch hour, didn't we? I'm Gina on Classic Rock 98.1 KKFM. That's how we roll sometimes, right? So when we come back, we'll get you into some regular music from Clapton and Pat Benatar, too, here on Classic Rock 98.1 KKFM.
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23: You know, it's interesting. For such a long time, I think people thought about diseases as something that mostly happened later in life. Just in recent years, however, we as a society have really begun to think about preventing certain ailments much, much earlier. Case in point, new study out of Northwestern University School of Medicine found the mid-30s are a major turning point for

0: men's heart health. For women, about a decade later. But for the men, this is the time when you really need to be thinking about your heart health seriously. At a bare minimum, start seeing a primary care doctor once a year just to get your blood pressure and cholesterol checked. 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I'm Dr. Sanjay Gupta, helping you live a better life.
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7: 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While we have no reports of stalls or accidents, we're seeing some building volume on the roads. Typical lunchtime variety, nothing out of the ordinary up and down I-25, Union, Austin Bluffs, Powers, Academy, Stetson Hills, Nevada, same deal Fillmore and Woodman. I'm Coyote. That's traffic.
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0: Those guys on the road in 2026, and Santana and the Doobie Brothers are too. I'm Gina on Classic Rock 98.1 KKFM. Santana then now announcing a new run of Las Vegas residency dates that you can see him. So because he's not coming here with the Doobie Brothers, we can get down to Las Vegas and see him, right? I know. And all on the heels of Keith Richards confirming that the Rolling Stones are not going to be touring this year. So a little music news for you this afternoon as we head back into Ram Jam, Van Halen, and Queen on Classic Rock 98.1 KKFM.
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8: A Better Life with Dr. Sanjay Gupta. 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That can lead to stiffness, muscle loss, even reduced coordination. Certified strength and conditioning coach Dana Santis told us, recovery is about choosing the right kind of movement at the right time. 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Take it slow. 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I'm Dr. Sanjay Gupta, helping you live a better life.
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0: And yes, Rockers Night Rangers still on the road. They play a couple days from now in Pennsylvania, but they will be here in Fort Morgan, Colorado for the Bob Stop Music Festival in July. So there's that, right? And listen, tonight we've got Jason Bonham in town for an evening of Led Zeppelin at the Pike Speak Center. 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KKFM, have a great rest of your Tuesday. See ya.
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98.1 KKFM. Good afternoon. Happy Tuesday to you. Hope you're having a good one. Chris, getting in. Phone lines open, 719-715-0981. Something you want to hear, just want to say hello. I am here for you. Got a new Mellencamp winning keyword coming up after Classic Rock from Bon Jovi.

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0: That's Aerosmith on Southern Colorado's classic rock station, 98.1 KKFM. And we kicked it off yesterday, giving you the chance to fly off to Cleveland to catch John Mellencamp live on his Dancing Words tour. I've always wanted to check out Cleveland, mainly because I want to go to the Rock and Roll Hall of Fame. So not only are we sending you to see Mellencamp, we're sending you to the Hall of Fame, too. You get tickets in and $300 for the museum store, so you can get some swag as well. 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
8: You ever wonder why the same cold virus makes some people so sick and others not sick at all? Well, according to an interesting new study out of Yale School of Medicine, one key factor is how quickly the cells in their noses, called nasal cells, respond to the virus and contain it. It's called the interferon response, and it can vary for different people. Now, when that response gets inhibited, it can trigger a different reaction, which leads to excessive mucus production and inflammation. In other words, a cold that is a lot more miserable. Of course, there are other factors at play: your genetics, any underlying conditions, immunity from vaccinations or previous infections. If you are trying really hard not to get sick, high-quality masks, they can be very effective. Also, good old-fashioned hand washing. And remember not to touch your face. I'm Dr. Sanjay Gupta, helping you live a better life.
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0: 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Chris, hit me up, 719-715-0981. Victor, what are you up to, man?
1: I put up my swab cooler in the window.
0: Nice. It's about that time, isn't it?
1: Yeah, I'm 67, so I had it wrapped in plastic, and there was still dirt in the bottom of it. So
0: that's crazy.
1: It turned into a chore.
0: All right, man. Well, I'll get some ZZ Top on to help you work, man.
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0: Dublin on Southern Colorado's classic rock station, 98.1 KKFM. Hard to believe, 4th of July, right around the corner. And the Springs announced this year only one place where they're going to be setting off fireworks. In the last couple of years, it's been all over town. This year, it is only at Ford Amphitheater, the Star Spangled Symphony and Grand Fireworks Show. The Spring Symphony going to be there playing. They're going to be shooting off fireworks, and I want to send you to see it all for free this week with 1 second to win it. Your chance to win a pair of tickets to the Star Spangled Symphony and Grand Fireworks Show coming up just after 3, and for the rest of this week, all my 1 second sounds will be American related or America related. So there's a little early clue for you. Your chance to win coming up on 98.1.
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9: If you're someone who isn't super active, just thinking about the amount of exercise you're supposed to get every week can feel daunting. 75 minutes of vigorous exercise, 150 minutes of moderate intensity exercise. It's a lot. But I have some good news for you in the form of a recent study out of Norway. Researchers found that for most sedentary people, getting just 5 more minutes of meaningful movement a day had a statistically significant impact on their expected lifespan. So did reducing the amount of time they sat every day by just 30 minutes. That's not to say that this bare minimum is what you should aspire to, but I think it's a good reminder that doing something is always better than doing nothing. The point is, just get started. Work just a little bit more movement into your daily routine, and don't even think of it as exercise. I'm Dr. Sanjay Gupta, helping you live a better life.

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98.1 KKFM. 1 second to win it. Coming up in a couple songs, your chance to score your KKFM seats to catch the Star Spangled Symphony and Grand Fireworks Show, 4th of July, Ford Amphitheater. So make sure you stick around for that. 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Your chance to see this guy in the city of your choice. Decidedly not American. The Canuck.

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1: All right, here we go. Tuesday edition of 1 second to win it. Very easy game to play. I've got a 1 second audio clip for you coming up. If you know what it is and you are the right caller at 719-715-0981, you are going to score yourself tickets to catch the only fireworks display in the Springs this 4th of July. That would be the Star Spangled Symphony and Grand Fireworks Show. And as I said, all the rest of this week, my 1 second sounds are American related. This one happens to be from a movie that came out in 1999. There is your clue. Here is your 1 second to win it.
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1: 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Good luck.
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13: What are the chances you are listening to this while drinking a nice hot cup of coffee? If so, don't let me stop you. For years, we've been reporting on the health benefits of coffee, and that's not going to stop today. A new study, this one out of Harvard School of Public Health, found that coffee and tea could help lower your risk of developing dementia. People who enjoyed 1 to 3 caffeinated cups a day saw the biggest impact. In addition to the caffeine, coffee contains hundreds of bioactive compounds that can influence inflammation, glucose metabolism, vascular function, and oxidative stress. It's also possible coffee drinkers might be doing other things that keep them healthy. Eating a more balanced diet, getting plenty of exercise, sleep, not smoking, or drinking too much alcohol. And finally, staying socially active. I'm Dr. Sanjay Gupta, helping you live a better life.
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1: What exactly does third base feel like?
0: Looking for my winner with 1 second to win it. I got workforce member Sherry in Monument on the line. She is double dipping today, doing double duty. She's working out and doing yard work. That's what I do too. When I do yard work, I just say I'm working out. Sherry, you are caller number 9.
2: Awesome.
0: Okay, so I don't know how hard this is or not. What movie are we talking about today?
2: I think it's American Pie.
0: I think you are right. Very good. Yes. American Pie, the answer. And a very happy birthday to Jason Biggs. He was the star of American Pie, played Jim. He's turning 48 years old today. The kid from American Pie is pushing 50.
2: Oh, boy.
0: Yeah, not to make you feel old or anything, but...
2: yeah.
0: All right, well, you got it, American Pie, the answer, and you are going to celebrate America 4th of July at the Star-Spangled Symphony and Grand Fireworks.

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That's Collective Soul on Southern Colorado's classic rock station, 98.1 KKFM, and I am calling to the rock gods that the sun will be shining this Memorial Day weekend, because we're going to be celebrating the 50th anniversary of Territory Days in old Colorado City. Yeah, Territory Days been going on for 50 years. I know I've been going since I was a little kid. I grew up on the west side of Colorado Springs, so it was a short walk from my house, and I love it. I still love all the same things I loved when I was a little kid. I love all the food. They've got live bands on the Bancroft Park stage, all kinds of cool vendors up and down Colorado Avenue, and we are going to be broadcasting live on Saturday, May 23rd. So make sure you stop by the KKFM table, get you signed up to win tickets to some of the best shows coming to Colorado this year. T-Days brought to you by Great Clips, K

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8: You ever wonder why the same cold virus makes some people so sick and others not sick at all? Well, according to an interesting new study out of Yale School of Medicine, one key factor is how quickly the cells in their noses, called nasal cells, respond to the virus and contain it. It's called the interferon response, and it can vary for different people. Now, when that response gets inhibited, it can trigger a different reaction, which leads to excessive mucus production and inflammation. In other words, a cold that is a lot more miserable. Of course, there are other factors at play: your genetics, any underlying conditions, immunity from vaccinations or previous infections. If you are trying really hard not to get sick, high-quality masks, they can be very effective. Also, good old-fashioned hand washing. And remember not to touch your face. I'm Dr. Sanjay Gupta, helping you live a better life.
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0: 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Chris, taking your calls, 719-715-0981. Got workforce member Victor in Rockville on the line. Wants to hear Black Sabbath Paranoid. Are you paranoid right now, Victor?
1: A little bit.
0: What are you paranoid about?
1: The cops are down the street, so...
0: Oh, man, always makes me nervous. Even if I didn't do something wrong, I still get nervous when I see the lights and hear the sirens.
1: Exactly.
0: Here you go, Victor.
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Coming up in two songs, I'll let you know why today matters in the history of rock. We'll talk broke rock stars, married rock stars, and rock stars at the top of their game. It's coming up after Classic Rock from Kiss.

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0: Can't wait to see those guys August 19th, Pikes Peak Center, ZZ Top on Southern Colorado's classic rock station, 98.1 KKFM. It's Chris, and here are some reasons why May 12th matters in the history of rock. We'll kick things off on May 12th, 1983. Meatloaf filed for bankruptcy after his managers stole all his bat out of the hell money from him. Dang managers. May 12, 1973, Led Zeppelin began a two-week run on the top of the charts with their fifth album, Houses of the Holy. Fantastic album. Well-deserved number one there from Zeppelin. And May 12, 1971, Mick Jagger married his first wife, Bianca Perez Mora. The wedding was in Saint-Tropez, France, and Bianca was 4 months pregnant at the time. They would get divorced 7 years later. And happy birthday's going out to the one and only Billy Squier, celebrating his 76th birthday today, and Steve Winwood, most famously for me, of the band Traffic, celebrating birthday number 78 today. And there you go. That is why May 12th matters in the history of rock.
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3: Got the two lanes blocked over at Fillmore westbound at Chestnut. The crash is westbound Fillmore, just west of Chestnut, blocking the left and right lanes. Other than that, just your typical afternoon volume, very heavy in places. I'm Coyote. That's traffic.
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6: Across the country right now, at this very moment, there are probably arguments taking place about who's doing more of the housework, the homework, the shuttling of kids from this activity to that. It's true. By and large, women do more of this than men. But doesn't have to be that way. And if you and your spouse can level that playing field, it's going to make both of you and your kids happier. Psychologist Yelena Kecmanovic says this might be how you get there. As hard as it might be at first, try to think of your partner like a teammate, not an adversary. Learn how to do some of the chores your partner does to get a better understanding of how much effort something takes. And finally, take the time to acknowledge what the other person is doing, and every now and then, even express your appreciation. That'll go a long way. I'm Dr. Sanjay Gupta, helping you live a better life.
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Chris, I forgot to mention just how relieved I am after the Avalanche game last night. I think it was right about the

0: expressing my nervousness. We made a change at goal. Mackenzie Blackwood started. It didn't matter. The Avalanche take game four, 5-2. A game that wasn't as big a blowout as it sounds. It was 3-2 with about a minute left in the game. We got a couple empty netters, but man, happy. The Avalanche up 3-1 in the series, and it continues tomorrow night at Ball Arena. The Avalanche could win the series and go on to the Western Conference Finals. That game going down tomorrow night at 6. So go Avalanche, and get you going home from work with a big-ass block of classic rock next on 98.1 KKFM.
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0: Hey, it's Chris for the Good Feet Store. 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
12: If you are the parent of an infant, it can be really hard to find baby foods that are truly healthy for your child. According to a new study out of UNC Chapel Hill, almost 3/4 of baby foods are ultra-processed and may contain additives that are linked to potential health problems later in life. The study's lead author said, what shocked her was that the top ingredient in 71% of these baby foods wasn't a fruit or vegetable. It was one or more additives that babies' guts are not fully developed enough to be able to handle. Eating the right food at this stage of life is so important, because this is when children begin developing dietary preferences for the rest of their lives. So take the extra time to look at the ingredient labels on the foods you are buying. You're going to want short lists and also ingredients that you recognize. I'm Dr. Sanjay Gupta, helping you live a better life.
13: Want live sports wherever you go?
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2: Got that crash blocking the right lane, Fillmore Street, westbound at Chestnut. And it looks like a multi-vehicle accident in the median in the intersection of Powers and Bradley. Avoid if you can. Everything else, time of day volume. I'm Coyote. That's traffic.
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KFM. So ready to wrap up Tuesday. It's been a long work day. Good news, it's almost over. We're getting you home. Big ass block of classic rock, and we're inside it now with Queen.

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It's a big ass block of classic rock on 98.1 KKFM, and a big day for women on this date in 1978. The Commerce Department came to feminists and said hurricanes would no longer be exclusively named after women. Men do plenty of damage when they're raging too, so good job, Commerce Department. Here's The Who on 98.1.

that mama, she got it sticking in the cameraman. And we could have some. And he's up there. What's that? Hawaiian noises. He's banging on the bongos like a chimpanzee. Oh, that ain't working.

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4: Got that crash blocking the right lane, Fillmore Street, westbound at Chestnut. And it looks like a multi-vehicle accident in the median in the intersection of Powers and Bradley. Avoid if you can. Everything else, time of day volume. I'm Coyote. That's traffic.
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7: Overnight lows for your Tuesday evening expected to be very mild with less cloud cover tomorrow. More clouds roll in with gustier winds, warm afternoon highs, and chances for a few showers across southern Colorado. With your KKTV 11 Alert weather, I'm meteorologist Josephine Sage.
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0: powerful vocals of Bono. The soaring guitar of Jimi Hendrix. 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

98.1 KKFM Insider Big Ass Block of Classic Rock. Just talking about AC/DC and Empower Field at Mile High. If I scored a pair of tickets, that would be paradise for me. I really want to go to that show. I'm not even getting the radio hookup. Come on, man. Steady money.

0: Oh, man. That's the land I live in every day. A land of confusion. Genesis wrapping up the big ass block of classic rock for our Tuesday afternoon. It's 98.1 KKFM. In fact, I forgot to give out the latest national winning keyword to win that trip to Cleveland to catch Mellencamp live in concert and get the hookup at the Rock and Roll Hall of Fame. Pay close attention. If you want to win this trip, just text the national keyword wheels. W-H-E-E-L-S, wheels, to 95819 now to enter for your chance to win. And make sure you come back. 6 o'clock, triple shot straight ahead. And tonight, we will celebrate a three-pack of rock and roll birthdays. It's coming up next on 98.1.
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0: Hey, it's Chris for the Low T Center. And as a 50-plus-year-old man, I know all about losing my energy. It is the weirdest thing. It seems like after I turned 50, everything started to go downhill as far as my energy was concerned. And I thought it was just a result of getting older. Like, that's what was supposed to happen. Well, turns out I got low T, and you might too. In fact, one in four men have low testosterone. And the good news is Low T Center is here to help. 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
3: Got a crash Highway 115 southbound. It's between Cheyenne Mountain Boulevard there, so certainly watch for that. Other than that, no other stalls or accidents reported, but we still have heavy volume all over town no matter where you are, just time of day stuff. I'm Coyote, that's traffic.
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7: A Better Life with Dr. Sanjay Gupta.
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